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3: I recognize you, O Mazda, as powerful and divine, because our wishes are fulfilled through your strength. And the followers of truth and the followers of falsehood have both received their appropriate reward and punishment. When your light shines in my heart and gives me warmth, then my soul feels the strength of truth, and pure thoughts come to me full of power. Just as a brave and strong man loves his friend and brings solace to him, so also grant great happiness to my followers. Please grant that joy and happiness which are achieved only by truth, and which is in your power alone to grant. I shall protect, O my Lord, the religion of truth and all who sing your songs. This do I ask you, O Ahura, and wish you to tell me truly. In what manner should I dedicate my whole self to you for performing this holy service perfectly? I will realize this truth through religious knowledge. Your devotee, O Mazda, shall at last dwell in thine abode.
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4: My life is wrapped up in Thee and in Thy protecting love. 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Dark is the soul that loves not. Love is light. Thou art love, for thou art light. 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I embrace thee with my heart. I love thee with my spirit. I long to see thine eyes turned on me, to hear thy voice fall on my ears. I will fix my affections on thee. My heart aches for thee. I long for the favor and glow of thy love. Barren as the desert becomes my heart when the fertilizing waters of thy love cease to flow and the fount of my heart gets dry. Let the waters of the fountain of thy love flow in my heart. Let me drink the life-giving water from the fount of thy love and quench the thirst of my soul. 1 minute of thy vision is worth all the years of life. I will wear my heart away that I can have thy beatific vision and live in thy loving presence. With love will I steadfastly cleave unto thee all the days of my life and make these mine, my very own, O Mazda Ahura.
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2: Since, O Mazda, from the beginning you created soul and body, mental power and knowledge, and since you placed life within the corporeal body and bestowed upon mankind the power to act, speak, and guide, you wished that everyone should choose his or her own faith and path freely. I shall speak about two subjects now, to those eager for truth and to the wise. I shall explain the way of praying to Ahura Mazda and praising good thoughts. I shall explain the sacred law of righteousness, the truth as well, so that one may attain perfection and thereby realize the light of truth and enjoy the blessings of heaven. Listen with your ears to the highest truth. Consider them carefully with illumined minds, and let each man and woman decide between the two paths, good and evil. Before the ushering in of the great day, arise, all of you, and try to spread Ahura's words. To one who is gifted with spiritual strength, good thoughts, truthfulness and purity, love and faith shall grant him serenity and good health. Such a person shall no doubt be successful in life's ordeal and shall be regarded, O Ahura, as truly yours.
0: We now present you with some more prayers from the Zoroastrian faith.
3: I offer thee my life, Ahura Mazda. With homage and adoration, praise and glorification, I lay my offerings at thy feet and dedicate my all to thee, Ahura Mazda. What I bring unto thee and call mine is in truth thine own, for all I own is of thy rich bounty. O thou Lord of bountiful gifts, the offerings and oblations that I offer unto thee are of thy own giving, O giver of all. Thou givest them freely to me, and I approach thee humbly with a handful from my abundance as a token of my gratitude to thee. All I have I owe to thee, and all I bring to thee is then thine. Yet large-heartedly dost thou delight to acknowledge it is as mine. I am ever thy debtor, O benevolent Lord. Thou dost not look for riches, repasts, and costly libations, preaches Zarathustra. The innocent heart of the pious poor and the contrite heart of the sinner, he teaches, is the best offering that wins thy favor. Thou dost come sooner to the poor who lays his good thoughts, good words, and good deeds in tributes at thy altar, than to the rich who labors to greet thee with costly rituals and elaborate sacrifices. I will sacrifice truth and righteousness to thee, O righteous God. I will give myself body and soul to thee. I will give thee my heart in grateful thanksgiving for the unfailing kindness to me. I will give thee what is nearest and dearest to me, my life, even as Zarathustra gave the life of his own body as an offering to thee, Ahura Mazda.
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0: We now present you with another rendition of Zoroastra's hymns with an explanation by a priest.
1: This paragraph is again from the first song of Prophet Zarathustra, Aunavaiti Gatha. The explanation of this prayer is, Zarathustra is meditating. He wants to feel Mazda, feeling his whole entire self, by granting him courage through peace of mind and body, inspiration to move forward through his best thinking faculty, full strength through proper and precise acts, and a joy at the resulting success through good mind. A sincere prayer to succeed in his mission and enjoy the result. A wish, Zarathustra, the last Gatha Vaishnavasti shows, happily experienced at the end of his divine duty. The pondering points, success comes through inspiration, serenity, clear understanding and planned precision, result uttermost mental happiness. The meditation continues. God, who watch all, show me your dominion that would bless and enlighten my good mind with vision and feeling calm and serene. I gain right conceptions. Pondering points, dominion and serenity help enlighten mind with true conceptions. Now as a dedication, I, Zarathustra, offer to the wise one, that's God, Mazdaura, Lord of Wisdom, or the most wisest one, most enlightened one, most intellectual one, the very life breath of myself, and the first fruits of my good mind, deeds and words gained through righteousness with my ear to the divine voice, in fact, my whole strength. That is, at the end of his meditating prayers, Zarathustra makes an offering to Mazda, his very life, fruits of his thoughts, words and deeds, based on wise righteousness, listening to divine guidance and all the power he has to serve his divine mission. Pondering points, devoted life, the best offering to Mazda. Thank you. Usmoi ujarishva ahura armaiti tevishim dasva.

That brings us to the end of this edition of Moments of Oneness. We will be back tomorrow at the same time and hope you will join us for an enlightening collection from another world religion.

Om Shri Sai Ram, humble pranams at the lotus feet of Bhagwan Baba. 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

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Radio Sai brings to you every day the teachings and the universal message of love of Bhagwan Sri Satya Sai Baba.

Sairam, dear listeners. In life's sojourn, man is subjected to grief and sorrow. Why is it so, and what is preventing us from attaining the everlasting bliss? Bhagwan Sri Satya Sai Baba explains the reason and provides solution for this problem. Let us now listen to the divine discourse delivered in the morning on the occasion of the commencement of the new academic year in the Sri Satya Sai Institute of Higher Learning in Prashanthinilayam on the 22nd of June 1987.

You just heard the Divine Discourse delivered by Bhagwan Sri Satya Sai Baba in the morning on the occasion of commencement of the new academic year in the Sri Satya Sai Institute of Higher Learning in Prashanthi Nilayam on the 22nd of June 1987. Bhagwan Baba said that as long as man does not know who he really is, he cannot escape from grieving. This is due to bondage. The tangles of bondage are not limited to one's attachment to the house and other externals like one's spouses and children, property and wealth. These can be given up quite easily, but what we really need to give up is attachment and hatred. So long one is bound, grief and sorrow are inevitable. So we should give up this sorrow and enjoy bliss. Thank you and Sai Ram.

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Dear listeners, Sai Ram from Prashanthi Nilayam, the most happening place on the planet. And we are in yet another Thursday. The month of March has begun. And even as the temperatures soar in Prashanthi Nilayam, the devotees' love continues to pour. You are going to have Parthi Yatras this weekend. You are going to have Ugadi celebrations, Ram Navami celebrations, Bhagwan's Aradhana Day. The pining of the devotees to be in Prashanti never ceases, no matter whether it is winter or summer, rain or shine, whether Prashanti is crowded or Prashanti is freer. And I always feel that Prashanthi Nilayam is one yagnam. It is one havan. It is one continuous sacrifice that is on, that started decades ago, that started on November 23rd, 1926, and it continues. Prashanthi Nilayam is one sacrifice, one yagnam, where what is poured is devotees' sacrifice, devotees' selflessness, devotees' commitment, devotees' love, devotees' unceasing dedication, devotees' deep passion to serve. Into this yagnam, that is Prashanti, every day you have devotees who pour their love, their sacrifice, their selflessness, and that is how Prashanti glows. Prashanti glows because devotees continue to pour into this sacrificial, beautiful altar their love. A love that is getting purer every single day. A love that is elevating them as the days go by. A love that is taking them higher and higher from the mundane, from the materialistic, towards the eternal, towards the transcendental. And in today's session, I'm going to share the story of someone who has served in Prashanthi Nilayam for more than 40 years and even today continues to serve Bhagwan's mission. Someone who has relentlessly, tirelessly trained hundreds and thousands of students who have stepped into the portals of Sri Sathya Sai Higher Secondary School, Sri Sathya Sai Institute of Higher Learning. Someone who has been an inspiration for countless students and who even today, at an advanced age, continues to work for Bhagwan's mission. Every student of Sri Sathya Sai Higher Secondary School, Prashanthi Nilayam, will sport a smile when I mention the name Ram Mohan Rao sir. That is how much he endeared himself to every student. His purity, his dedication, his enthusiasm, his innocence left you, zapped you, inspired you, uplifted you. How many opportunities he strove to create for the students to get close to Bhagwan. How many ways he tried to instill the values that Swami wanted every student to cultivate. How many sacrifices he made year after year, not thinking about his personal comfort, his well-being, with the only objective, only goal, only passion being to be of service to Bhagwan, to serve Swami's children to the best of his ability, to see a smile on Bhagwan's face, to sanctify his life by being a dedicated servitor, leaving no stone unturned in his commitment, in his dedication. Recently, by Bhagwan's grace, Mr. Ram Mohan Rao has released a book. It is called Divine Call and Divine Mission, in which he has penned instances of his journey to Bhagwan. And I could not resist picking this book up and perusing through its pages.
And I felt every such devotee's life is worth for us to contemplate upon. Because Swami always said, more than the philosophies, more than the spiritual treatise that you find in every religion, what is most important is to read the lives of people who have led exemplary lives. That will inspire us more. That will give us confidence. That will give us faith. That will give us joy. That will sanctify our time. That will fill us with enthusiasm. That will give us the courage, the mettle that we need to walk on this path. Ramamohan Rao sir joined Bhagwan's Higher Secondary School way back in 1979. But prior to that, let me give you a background of how his childhood was. As a little one, he was always very curious about the mysterious phenomenon around him, the creation around him, the blowing wind, the gurgling waters, the reddish fiery spear, the sun that appeared every morning without fail and disappeared in the evening. Everything was a mystery to him. As he looked up at the sky, lying down on the terrace and watching the twinkling stars, he would always wonder about the one who created all this. He would wonder about the seven splendored rainbow that arched the sky in magnificent beauty. So the beauty and the profundity and the diversity of creation always fascinated him, just like it does to so many little children. But Ramamohan Rao, as a child, was blessed because his mother was very, very devoted to God. On a Sunday, a much awaited day for the school-going children, there was an incident that unfolded in his village called Vomara Valley. It is a sleepy village in Srikakulam district of Andhra Pradesh. Since it was a holiday, the children were making merry, jumping into a well, nearby well, and the well served as a swimming pool on holidays for these village children. And after the children left, Ramamohan Rao, he was wondering if he could also do some adventure by going into the well. He wanted to take an adventurous dip in the well. He didn't know swimming, yet he wanted to have the fun that the boys who just left were enjoying. So after everyone had gone, he strode silently to the well and he climbed the parapet of the well. He stood on the horizontal bars that ran from one side of the well to the other side, and he lowered himself down, holding on to the horizontal bars. As I said, he didn't know swimming, but he was just curious to know how it would be in the well, hanging down, holding the horizontal poles. But as he hung himself down, and then he realized that there is a lot of water in the well, then he decided to raise himself up. But that's when he understood how precarious the situation was, the blunder that he had committed, and he was not strong enough to lift himself up. His grip on the poles was fast becoming weak, and that is when he thought, oh my God, it looks like I'm going to drown, and he didn't know swimming. So it was a misadventure, a youngster just trying to have fun but not having the talent of swimming or proper calculation of how much water is there, and it was a bit irresponsible adventure. But as I said, his mother always had told him that no matter what you do, always chant the name of Sri Rama. Chant the name of Sri Rama. In fact, that was the first word his mother had uttered to him. And her mother would always tell him that the Lord's name is the only prop and only sustenance in one's life. And especially when you are in danger, just call out his name. And that's what Ramamohan sir did. He called out to Lord Rama and he said, oh Lord, please protect me. I don't know if I'm going to survive today. As he hung onto the bars of the well, absolutely helpless, because his hands were now losing grip on the bars, and he thought, maybe that is his last moment. But suddenly his uncle appeared there,
And his uncle was a person of strong build. And one, when he noticed that here little Ram Mohan was hanging by the wooden bars of the well, he lifted him out of the well. And the way the uncle appeared there, right at the nick of the moment, little Ram Mohan realized that it is the name of Rama which fell from his lips at the right moment that had uplifted him on that day. Today, as he looks back at his life, he knows that all these little instances during his childhood were not coincidences. All through his formative years, his mother drilled into him the seed of faith, the seed of love for God. And after he finished his schooling, he went to the Andhra University and he did his master's in English literature in 1970. And like many of his classmates, he was on the lookout for a job, and there was a friend who was living in the state of Odisha who wrote to him and said that there was a vacancy for a lecturer's post in Dina Krishna College in Jaleshwar in the district of Balasore in Odisha. So he booked his tickets and he started his journey in the quest of a career. He reached that town of Jaleshwar, he met the principal and inquired if there's any vacancy there. And the principal there was very pleasantly surprised at meeting him, and then he said, "Do you know the importance and significance of this day?" It was November 23rd, 1970. For Ram Mohan, it was just like any other day. He had not even known Bhagwan, so how could November 23rd mean anything to him? But this principal said, "Today, November 23rd, is the birthday of Bhagwan Shri Satya Sai Baba, the living God on earth. Being a person from Andhra Pradesh, don't you know the glory and grandeur of Bhagwan? Don't you know that he is God walking on earth?" And Ram Mohan said, "I have no idea." Then the principal said, "I feel that Bhagwan Shri Satya Sai Baba is instrumental in bringing you here to begin your career on this most auspicious day. You are indeed fortunate." So that is how on Bhagwan's birthday, Bhagwan, who was silently, surely, subtly pulling the ropes of his life, had ensured that he began his career in this college where the principal was devoted to Bhagwan. And on his birthday, he got the good news. And so he served there for a year in Jaleshwar. And then he got an appointment as a lecturer in English at Science College in Chhatrapur in the state of Odisha. Even there, he had a miraculous incident, a miraculous transformation that he noticed. There was a colleague who had just returned from Bhagwan's 50th birthday celebrations, 1975. And he had known this colleague for long. He was someone who always had a very vagabond life and who enjoyed partying, and he was a chain smoker. But after this person returned from Puttaparthi, after witnessing Bhagwan's 50th birthday celebrations, Ram Mohan saw that this person had given up smoking. So many people had told him before to give up smoking, and he had always told, "It's impossible, I can't do it." But he returned from Puttaparthi and he gave up smoking. Not only that, he had become very quiet. He had become very contemplative. There was a different aura about him. He had had a 180 degree transformation. And when Ram Mohan saw this change, he thought, "Oh my God, how could he just change so much just like that? If one visit to Puttaparthi could bring about this much transformation in him, then this Sai Baba must be somebody incredible. To bring such an incredible change in my friend, he has to be an incredible Sai Baba." His friend had now thrown all cigarette packets. His room was filled with pictures of Bhagwan. His house, which always had the stench of cigarettes, was replaced now with the aroma of burning incense. And all of this had a very deep impact on Ram Mohan, sir.
It was during one of his evening sessions with him that one day this friend took out a small packet of vibhuti and gave it to Ram Mohan sir. That was the first time that Ram Mohan sir was holding vibhuti in his hand. So on the next day, in the morning, when he went to the well at the backyard of his house to draw a bucket of water, he saw something glittering faintly in the light of the early morning. It was a pair of cymbals, tied together by a thread. He took them, he sounded them, they clanged together. He was wondering who brought them and who put them there. Nobody could have come there, and because there were high walls in the house. And on the next day, he met a friend who lived half a mile away, and he showed him the pair of cymbals that he found near the well. And his friend said, oh, maybe that was a visiting card from Bhagwan. You never know. Maybe he's telling you to lead a life of bhajans. Maybe he's telling you to start a life of sadhana. Even as he was trying to understand this event, one day he found an interview card calling him to appear for an interview at Hyderabad for a teaching post. Now, before proceeding to that place, as he was talking to his friend, this friend told him, you must go to Puttaparthi first. So Ram Mohan sir thought, yes, probably I should go to Puttaparthi. But he wanted to finish this interview in Hyderabad. So he reached Hyderabad and he was going by a tonga, a horse-drawn carriage with his luggage, in search of a hotel for his stay. And as he was going in this tonga, because he was thinking about Bhagwan and coming to Puttaparthi, he just threw a mental challenge to Bhagwan. He said, if you are really God, oh Sai Baba, if you are really God, I should see my childhood friend living in this bustling city right now. He knew that his childhood friend was there somewhere in the city, no idea about him. This is 1970s, no modern means of communication. He just had this mental thought, just this challenge to Bhagwan, that if you are really God, I need to see my friend now because I need help. And hardly had he traveled a few feet than he saw his childhood friend coming in front of him in a scooter. Indeed, the incredible had happened. It was a shock for him. How could this happen? His friend was standing right in front of him in that city teeming with thousands, millions of people. And he thought, oh my God, indeed this Sai Baba is incredible because he responded to my challenge with such lightning speed. This Sai Baba is no ordinary mortal. He is indeed really God to pick up my challenge and answer it with such breathtaking speed. And this friend so cordially invited Ram Mohan sir to be his guest, and so sir attended the interview. But he was not very sure if he was going to get the job. As the interview was over, for him, the urge to go to Puttaparthi became so compelling that he decided that he will leave for Puttaparthi from there. And he came to Anandpur from Hyderabad. He reached Anandpur in the night. After a night's rest at a lodging in Anandpur, he took a morning bus to Puttaparthi. Those days you had very few buses. When he reached Puttaparthi 11 a.m. in the morning and entered through the grill gate, standing face to face with the statue of Lord Ganesha, the pleasant aroma of vibhuti greeted him, and he wondered, wow, what a beautiful fragrance. And he says, everywhere I went, I could just feel this fragrance, this aroma. As he entered the ashram, a volunteer came and carried his luggage to the sheds. In those days, there were few sheds just beside the Ganesha temple. And this person volunteered to help him and took him and put his luggage in the shed. And then Ram Mohan sir thought, maybe we should pay this person something for coming forward and helping him. But to his utter astonishment, he said, no, I don't need anything, Sai Ram. We are just serving. This is just an act of service for Baba. I am serving Baba. Don't worry. And Ram Mohan sir was pleasantly surprised that someone was so willing to come and help unasked. But what was really filling him with joy within and without was this aroma of vibhuti. Wherever he went, the vibhuti continued to be around him. As he went to the canteen to have his food, or as he walked in the
lanes of the ashram. Everywhere he could only smell vibhuti, and in the afternoon he sat for darshan on the sands. And beside him there was a Bengali gentleman with his son. And this boy, aged 12, was in the pink of health. And they started talking. And the Bengali gentleman told Mr. Ram Mohan, "You know, last year I came to Puttaparthi. I was in such difficult circumstances. I came during Shivaratri. My son was suffering from a terrible skin disease. He had severe eczema and there was pus oozing out of his wounds. I took him to a skin specialist in Kolkata, but it was of no use. My wife then heard about Bhagwan Shri Sathya Sai Baba and his love for the sick and the ailing. My wife insisted that we should come to Puttaparthi. I was actually most unwilling to do anything like this because we didn't have much money and we have extreme financial problems. My wife pawned one of her ornaments, borrowed money and pestered me that we should come to Puttaparthi. She in fact pestered me beyond my endurance, and so that's the reason why I came last year to Puttaparthi. But when I came here and I saw the crowd here, every day the crowd was only swelling. Morning and evening we sat on the sands and we looked at this person, Sai Baba, this Lord supposed to have curative powers, but he did not seem to bother about our presence. My boy was so full of pus and foul smell. It was so odd to sit among the devotees with him having this terrible skin condition. And here Baba was not showing any interest. He was indifferent to our problems. So I became very cynical and I unleashed my anger at my wife for spending all the money and coming, and it was of no use. I cursed her for having brought me to a place where there is no cure, no God, nothing. And one day I just lost my temper and I dragged my wife to the bus stand to board the bus and saying, "Let's go back." In fact, I created a big scene there. I was very angry. I abused everyone here and everything here. And when I was about to board the bus, a volunteer came shouting and running, and he said, "Who is that Bengali gentleman from Kolkata who has an ailing son?" And when I looked at that person saying yes, he said, "Bhagwan is calling you for an interview." I was petrified. I couldn't believe that really he was calling me for an interview. He doesn't even know me. But nevertheless, I condescended to go for the interview. And when I went inside the interview room, Bhagwan scolded me for my behavior. And then he created vibhuti. And he said, "Apply this vibhuti. Your son will be fine. Don't worry. Apply this vibhuti on the wounds of your son." And what can I tell you? Once we applied this vibhuti, my boy became completely okay. Instead of the foul smell of the pus that used to offend our nose from the boy's body, now we inhale the fine fragrance of vibhuti from him. The cure was complete in a few days. By the time we reached Kolkata, there was no marks of the skin disease. And then he showed his son and said, "See, this is the boy. You cannot even imagine how bad it was last year for him. See, not a mark on the body. No trace of the old disease." Indeed, that boy was in the pink of health. So Mr. Ram Mohan heard everything, sitting there, waiting for Bhagwan's darshan. It was almost as if Swami was preparing him for the miracle that was to unfold in his own life. As they finished conversation, there was a hush. The eyes went in the direction of the veranda, and there Bhagwan emerged, stepping on the sands and gliding like an angel. Bhagwan came to where Ram Mohan Rao sir was sitting. Swami talked to the neighbor about the boy's problem. Swami offered solutions. There was someone who was trying to touch Bhagwan's feet. Unknowingly, Mr. Ram Mohan also reached out to touch Bhagwan's feet. And
as he saw Bhagwan walk and grace and bless everyone, especially the sick and the disabled. For Ramon, so it was like what he had read in the Bible about the Son of God, who ensured that the dumb and the downtrodden and the disadvantaged were taken care of, were filled with God's mercy. He just felt happy. He felt happy that he was seeing this being who was pouring love on everyone around. It was the 12th of July, 1976. And Ramon sir says, on that day, I rounded off my life. I knew it was my maiden experience with my Lord whom I had found. On that day, he vowed to himself that he would dedicate his life to him. Just that one darshan was enough. He had decided that his life would be dedicated to Bhagwan. Swami had not even spoken to him, not even touched him, taken his letter or anything. Just that one darshan had such a life transforming impact. He went back home, joined the Sri Sati Sai Seva Samiti in Chhatrapur in Odisha, joined the Seva programs, the Akhand Bhajan, the Nagasankirtans, and came to Prashant Nilayam as a Sevadal to serve during Dasara. He saw the students of Bhagwan's college. Bhagwan had a college in Bundavan in Bangalore then. He saw all these students conduct themselves during their stay in Prashant Nilayam, and looking at these students, there arose a desire in Mr. Ramon Rao that I must serve in this institution, in this noble institution. Can I not teach here? And he started praying every night to Bhagwan, Swami, please somehow give me a chance to serve in your institution. He thought, somehow I have to get an audience with Bhagwan. I should express my desire to him directly. I must get this chance to serve here. And so he decided to come to Vrindavan and tell Swami, pray Swami for this opportunity. And that's how in the last week of April 1978, he came to Vrindavan. He was very hopeful that Swami would call him for an interview. Something within told him, yes, Swami will listen to him. He reached Vrindavan on April 30th, 1978. It was 5 p.m. Making inquiry about accommodation, he found that all the lodges had been booked, and he asked someone if he can get an interview with Swami. They said it is impossible because it is such a busy time. It is the time when summer course was about to begin. Summer course in Indian culture and spirituality was to start the next day. Whole ashram is teeming with people. There are students who have come from all parts of India, students who have joined Bhagwan's institutions, and Bhagwan is making so many arrangements for the summer course. So he said, any chance of talking with Bhagwan is just not possible. So Mr. Ramon, with a heavy heart, was looking for accommodation. But a young man turned up and he said, don't worry, you can stay in my house as a paying guest. There are no more lodges anywhere. So Mr. Ramon went to this person's house, he had a shower, and he came out for a walk, and he went towards the railway station. He reached the railway crossing at Kadugudi in Vrindavan. The gate was closed as the train was on its way. Meanwhile, Bhagwan's car arrived from the city and halted in front of the railway crossing. So here was Mr. Ramon at the railway crossing, just taking a stroll, thinking about Bhagwan. Swami himself is coming. His car also is halted because a train is about to pass. And Mr. Ramon sees Bhagwan's car, but he could not see Bhagwan because the window pane was closed. But he kept looking at Bhagwan's car and kept noticing that window pane. And to his utter joy, the window pane came down and he could see Bhagwan. He could not imagine that, you know, it could really happen. He was so sad, so desperate that he should speak to Bhagwan. He had come all the way for that purpose, and everybody said it's impossible. And here he was
in front of a railway crossing seeing Bhagwan and Swami had lowered the window pane of his car. And not only that, Swami raised his hand in blessing and Swami called Mr. Ramon. So he ran to the car and then Swami said, "Hey, what's your name, Bangaru? What's your name?" And Ramon, "Sir," he said, "Swami, my name is Ram Mohan." Bhagwan asked, "What do you want?" And sir said, "I pray to you to give me a job in your college." Swami said, "Okay, we'll see." And Bhagwan then so sweetly passed his hand over Ram Mohan sir's head. And sir recalls, "That whole scene fills me with thrill even today when I recollect that caressing touch of the Lord." Indeed, the impossible had happened. Everyone had told, "It is no way possible for you to have an audience of the Lord." But here, the Lord had created a scene just for him to be blessed. And the person who had helped Ram Mohan sir by giving him accommodation was also so happy. He witnessed that drama that unfolded and he was stunned. So the next day, Mr. Ram Mohan went to the principal of the Arts and Science College, Vrindavan, to find out if there was any vacant post. And he was told that there was no vacancy in the Department of English. And so he was sad again. Would not Bhagwan keep his word? Will I not get an opportunity? Bhagwan blessed me. He said he will look into it. So he stayed in Kadugudi for 40 days, going for darshan every morning and evening. He attended the summer course as a devotee, sitting outside the auditorium, but he was so touched by Bhagwan's discourses, by the stream of wisdom that was flowing from Bhagwan's lips every day. As he says, "To me, Bhagwan was like Mother Saraswati. He was the goddess of learning because every day I was being enlightened by Bhagwan's messages." And devotees would shout in the auditorium, "Bhagwan Ti Satya Sai Baba Ki Jai, Bhagwan Ti Satya Sai Baba Ki Jai." And Ram Mohan sir says, "I could not control my enthusiasm and one day I shouted Sai Saraswati Ki Jai, Sai Saraswati Ki Jai," because he felt that Ganges of wisdom that was flowing from Bhagwan was irresistible. And all this only intensified in him the desire to become a part of Bhagwan's mission. A few days before he left Vrindavan, he wrote a letter to Swami saying, "Swami, please do something and demonstrate your love, your divinity to me. In those days of knowing Bhagwan, you want to experiment with your love. You want to experiment with your faith." And so he says, "I don't know how I had the audacity then to write like that, but little did I realize that Bhagwan, out of his infinite compassion, would give me the proof of his divinity." Bhagwan left for Prashantanilayam after summer course, and Mr. Ram Mohan Rao, he booked his tickets to go back to Odisha, and he boarded the Vrindavan Express at 1 p.m. He found a comfortable seat, and all the while he was thinking about that incident that occurred at the railway crossing. That thought, that memory, the way Bhagwan caressed his hand, the way Bhagwan out of the blue called him and spoke to him, all that was too sweet for him to just lie in a little corner of his mind. These memories kept playing in his mind and he kept swimming in the bliss of that incident. So as he was sitting in the train and looking around, he saw a gentleman of his age keenly watching him and sometimes smiling at him. And Mr. Ram Mohan got down at Chennai station. He got into the next train, waiting to leave the platform in an hour. He kept his luggage in the train assigned to him, in the seat assigned to him, and having kept his luggage, he thought he would go to the railway canteen and, you know, help himself with a little meal. But that's when he realized that he had exhausted all his money and was left with very little, which would be just sufficient for the rest of his journey. So on the way to the canteen, he was feeling for the tickets in his pockets, and to his utter shock, he found that the tickets were gone. They seemed to have vanished into thin air, and his first thought was, "Oh my God, how do I now make the rest of the journey? I've lost my tickets." The first thought that came to him was to somehow to meet the ticket collector
and apprise him of that. By the time the ticket collector came and he started checking the tickets, and he approached the ticket collector, and Mr. Ramon explained to him his problem, but that person curtly said, "You must vacate the seat. You don't have the ticket, you cannot travel." And he had no money, Ramon said, had no money to buy the tickets, or he didn't know anyone who can help him with some money. So what did he do? He just prayed. He prayed to both the Babas, prayed to Shirdi Baba and Parthi Baba. And he says, you won't believe, immediately two young men, one tall and one short, they came to the very compartment in which I was talking to the ticket collector. And one of them said to me, "Are you Mr. Ramon Rao? Here are your reservation tickets. We found them on the platform." And Ramon sir says, "I couldn't believe it was happening. At the nick of the moment, two people appearing and giving back my tickets." And even as he was looking into those two people, they melted into the sea of passengers in the train. And the person who was traveling with Mr. Ramon Rao, who was watching all this, he offered to give some money to Ramon Rao, sir. And he said, "Doesn't matter, you can return the money to me after you reach your home." And he gave him his address. And after reaching Chhatrapur, where Mr. Ramon sir was working, when he sent the money to that address, the post office came back to him with a note, "No such person and no such address is traceable." Mr. Ramon Rao sent that money three times, and all the three times the post office came back to him and said, "There is nobody with this name or address." So all these visiting cards of Bhagwan kept Ramon sir thrilled at the way his life was unfolding. After reaching Chhatrapur, Odisha, he often wondered. Swami said that he will give me the chance. He said, "Yes, I will look into it, but nothing has happened. When will I get the chance to work in Bhagwan's college?" And not very long he had to wait. One day he received a letter from the principal of the Sri Sathya Sai Junior College to report for an interview for the job of a lecturer in English, and you can imagine his joy had no bounds. It was 3rd of August 1979 when Ramon Rao sir reached Prashantinilayam. He was given accommodation in East Prashanti, and as he was keeping his luggage, he heard a lot of hustle and bustle outside in that block, and as he looked around, to his joy, he saw that Bhagwan was there. Bhagwan was there in the sea floor of East Prashanti. He had come to see a Sikh devotee. He could not imagine that he is just landing in Prashanti, going to a room, and there is Bhagwan there. Just like that railway crossing, it was unexpected. It is almost like Bhagwan had orchestrated this event just to give him darshan. And here it was the same in Prashantinilayam. The most unlikely place and unlikely time, Bhagwan was there. And he had Bhagwan's darshan. And the next day, he went to the Srimati Higher Ishwarama School for the interview. Bhagwan came to the hall where they were all seated for the interview. All the people who were called for the job, Swami blessed everyone. He was the first person to be called for the interview. And there was Dr. Bhagwandam, the chairman of the interview committee, and he asked him so many questions about his background, about his teaching experience. Then he was told to go to the adjacent room and do a class, a sample class with the students. The committee wanted to see how well he could conduct a real class. So here was a chance for Mr. Ramon to prove himself as a teacher. Though he was good at teaching, there was always a fear in his mind, because in his master's in English, he had only got a second class, and there were many candidates who had got first class and who were waiting and who wanted that post. And so there was a bit of a tension. He was worried that he should not lose this chance, and he thought, in the only way he can embolden himself is to take a little vibhuti. He thought that will energize himself. So he asked the gentleman who was taking care of the interview arrangements, "Can I have a little water?" He wanted to mix the vibhuti in water and drink that water and then go for the sample test of his teaching. But that person said, no, please don't go here and there, and now we cannot get for you water. Bhagwan is in the next room. Let's not do anything now. You cannot move about for water. And Ramon sir was wondering, oh my God,
I can't even drink Vibhuti water before the class. And as he was thinking this, suddenly Bhagwan entered that room. Swami quietly entered that room and he looked at all the participants there, and Swami came straight to him and said, "Oh, you seem to be weak. You have a stomach problem." In fact, Ramon sir had been having a chronic stomach problem, a dysentery for several years. And Swami's hand went in circles and Swami created himself Vibhuti and gave it to him. And then Swami called the attendant in that room and said, "Hey, get water." And so now he had Vibhuti from Bhagwan, water also arranged by Bhagwan, and Mr. Ramon's Rao was indeed on top of the world. As his name was then announced to go and do the sample class, he was full of confidence. And guess who was sitting in the class? In the first row itself, it was Bhagwan sitting there along with some members who had been having a chronic stomach problem, a dysentery for several years. And Swami's hand went in circles and Swami created himself Vibhuti and gave it to him. And then Swami left that room and said, "Hey, get water." And so now he had Vibhuti from Bhagwan, so arranged by Bhagwan.

0: through itself, it was Bhagwan sitting there along with some members of the selection committee. Swami sat in the class for 15 minutes and Swami heard him do the class and looking at Bhagwan drinking after having drunk that vibhuti water, all of this filled him with so much energy and confidence that he conducted the class beautifully. And in the evening, as he sat on the sands of Prashanti Mandir for darshan, Bhagwan, during the darshan rounds, came to him, stood in front of him, and Swami said, "Hey, do you know the result? You are selected. You are selected." So the news came from Bhagwan himself, "You are selected." And Namon sir asked, "Swami, can I come and join the college, Swami?" Swami said, "Yes, yes, join. His dream had indeed come true. His penance had found fruition. All these years of training by his mother had taken him to the lotus feet that would chart a new destiny for him. The divine call had put him into the divine mission. Thus began the journey of Mr. Ram Mohan Rao in Bhagwan's institution. From 1979 until a few years ago, Ram Mohan sir, as wing teacher, as English teacher, as mentor, as a guide, has trained hundreds of students. I cannot but think about so many initiatives, right from the exhibitions that we used to do, the Ganesh Chaturthi festivals, the dramas, the elocutions, the cultural programs, the sadhanas, the jogging sessions, the morning prayer sessions, everywhere he was there, not taking even a day's leave, striving so that his Swami is happy, so that his students grow into the kind of ideal boys that Bhagwan wants. He is indeed a chosen one. What happened on that day at the railway crossing? What happened on that day as he was waiting to drink vibhuti water? What happened on that day as he was clueless with his tickets lost? What happened on that day when he was about to drown? Everything was only little dots for him to connect later. Little dots that were taking him closer and closer to his destiny. And today, Mr. Ram Mohan, after 4 decades of teaching, is still engaged in Bhagwan's mission, serving the publication division of the Sadhana Trust, poring over Sai literature, serving Bhagwan's mission, serving the students of Bhagwan's institutions. We'll continue this in the coming episodes of Outside Inside, Deep Inside, Beacons of Prashanti. That is the name of this series, and I want to share with you stories of such people who have given their all for Bhagwan, and even today shine as beautiful stellar lighthouses from whom we can draw light and brighten and enlighten our lives. Thank you so much for being with me through this journey. I look forward to continuing this saga of a beautiful devotee of the Lord in the coming episodes of Beacons of Prashanti. As always, if you have anything to share with me, you can write to listener@sssmediacenter.org, or you can send on our WhatsApp number 9393258258. Thank you so much. Sai Ram.
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0: Sairam. 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

Sairam, dear listeners. In arithmetic, 3 minus 1 is equal to 2. But in the mathematics of spiritual domain, 3 minus 1 is equal to 1. How? Bhagwan Baba lovingly explains this intriguing equation today. Let us now listen to the inaugural discourse delivered at the National Seminar cum Workshop on Education in Human Values in Prashantinilam on the 1st of June 1985.

Sairam, dear listener. You just heard the Divine Discourse delivered by Bhagwan Baba, inaugurating the National Seminar cum Workshop on Education in Human Values in Prashanthi Nilayam on the 1st of June 1985. Bhagwan Baba said that in arithmetic, 3 minus 1 is equal to 2. But in the spiritual domain, the same equation, 3 minus 1 equals 1. Explaining it further, with an example he says, if we stand before a mirror, three things are involved, the individual, a mirror, and the individual's image reflecting on the mirror. Out of these three, if we remove the mirror, what is left is one. So long as the mirror was there, we are able to see our image. So here, ourselves, that is God, mirror is like nature. Reflection on the mirror is jiva. Removing the mirror of this nature, there is no jiva, only we are there. So the individual is important. That is divinity which needs to be understood. And this is called self-realization. Thank you and Sairam.

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Let us offer our most loving and prayerful salutations at the lotus feet of our most beautiful beloved Bhagwan. Dearest Lord, please bless us so that every moment of our lives we realize that we are a wave and you are the ocean, that we are that creeper and you are that tree, that we are the flower and you are that beautiful garden. We exist because you exist, and our only purpose in life is to merge in you, just like the wave that is born of the ocean merges back into the ocean. With this prayer, let us start a fresh episode of Radio Sai Bhajan Classroom. Today, we begin with an adoration of Lord Ganesha.

0: So that is how the bhajan goes. Like in every episode of this program, we will first become familiar with the lyrics of the bhajan and then move on to the tune, the raga, the swaras, the beat of the bhajan, and then we will listen to the reflections of a very blessed member of the Prashanti Mandir Bhajan Group, a former student of Bhagwan's University, Brother Sai Prabhakar, who shares his insights on this bhajan. So let's get started with the lyrics.
1: Shri Ganesha Vinayaka Vighna Vinashaka Vinayaka Mangala Dayaka Vinayaka Bhava Bhaya Nasha Vinayaka Parti Purishwara Vinayaka.
0: Now that we are familiar with the lyrics, let's listen to Brother Ravi Kumar and Anirudh give us a beautiful demonstration of its tune.
1: This bhajan is being sung in the scale D Pancham.

0: That's the sublimating, bhajan adoring, the Lord of all auspicious beginnings, Lord Ganesha. I'm sure if we learn more about what makes this bhajan so sublime, we would appreciate the bhajan more. Anirudh is here with us in the studios to share his insights on this bhajan. So tell us, Anirudh, what thoughts come to your mind when you look at this bhajan? Saram.
1: This short and sweet Ganesha bhajan belongs to a Carnatic raga called Malaya Marutam. It's a beautiful raga. These are the swaras which make this raga.

0: So you would have observed in the pattern of this raga, there is no ma. You have sa re komal ri, ga shuddha ga, and there is no madhyamam. Pa da dha is shuddha dha, dha ni, ni is komal ni.
1: Sa ni da pa ga pa ga re sa.
0: So this is Malayamarutam, and I guess the closest Hindustani raga is Rag Kalavati. In Kalavati you have

0: So there is no re there.
1: So the re is the difference. So in Malayamartham we have sa ni da pa ga pa da pa ga re sa. So with the introduction of the re, the raga becomes more meditative.
0: Yes.
1: Always the komal re has that power.
0: Yes.
1: In fact, ragas like Ahir Bhairav, Revati, all these ragas have Bhairav, komal re, which is
0: yes,
1: which makes it more powerful. So coming to this Malayamarutam, any other bhajan which comes to your mind while singing this Arohana and Avarohana?
0: Anand, can you sing? Anything comes to your mind, Anand?

0: അൻഡ് ശംഭോ ശങ്കര ദേവ. So all these belong to Kalavati.
1: Beautiful. Would you like to do a small Ala Panirudh in Malayam Artham?
0: Yeah, of course. I have not learned this raga, but I will try.
1: But I think it would be very beautiful given this ray and this, it has that meditative feel and you can really get lost in this raga.
0: Yeah. Let me just try.
1: Sure.

0: Sairam Anirudh. As I was just listening to your alap, I came across one more bhajan that is sung in Mandir.
1: Oh, is it? Which is the bhajan?
0: Shang.

0: Beautiful. I think the bhajans in Malayamartham are rare in number. Like, a couple of bhajans like Shri Ganesha Vinayaka, Shri Kari and Shankara Sadashiva. If listeners get any of the bhajans, please do let us know.
1: We'll add to our repository.
0: Yeah.
1: The purest of the raga within this. Beautiful. So let's move on and do the swaras for Shri Ganesha Vinayaka.
0: Yes. Let's do the first line.

0: So those are the swaras. And you have to tell us the beat of this bhajan.
1: The beat of this bhajan is 8 beat, the Aditalam in the Carnatic classical music and Keharva in the Hindustani classical music. The count is 1, 2, 3, 4.

0: So dear listeners, that was the raga and the tala of this bhajan, and as we discussed before, if you know of any more bhajans in this raga, Malaya Marutam, please do let us know. Thank you very much, Anirudh and Anand.
1: Thank you, Bishop.
2: Sai Ram.
0: Sai Ram. We are now done with the technicalities of this bhajan, and now let us listen to Brother Sai Prabhakar, an alumnus of Bhagwan's University, who had the opportunity to sing in the divine physical presence of Bhagwan for nearly 10 years. He was the chief singer in the Burakatha trio, which had innumerable opportunities of performing in the divine physical presence of Bhagwan. Sai Ram, Brother Prabhakar, and it's a great joy to have you back once again in the studios of Radio Sai for Radio Sai Bhajan Classroom.
1: Thank you so much, Bishu brother. It's been a pleasure every time, because as I told you, this is one of the most coveted places in Prashanthi Nilayam after Swami's interview room.
0: Oh my God.
1: Yeah, in the way, you know, the most holy place, I should say, and where, you know, experiences have just grown up day by day.
0: Yes.
1: And the waves are reaching out to the, you know, the corners of the world.
0: Yes.
1: Most hallowed places in Prashanthi Nilayam. I'm honored to be here, and also I'm humbled to be here.
0: Well, it is all his design. I think when we look back, every single act, every single stride in our lives, he has so beautifully orchestrated, and he has done that for each one of us.
1: Correct.
0: In the universe, it's just that once you come to know of him personally, you get to see these dots more clearly. and perhaps there is a design, there is a reason why you are here today in the studios.
1: It's
0: and today we are discussing this bhajan on Ganesha, Sri Ganesha Vinayaka. So what thoughts come to your mind, Prabhakar, whenever you sing this bhajan?
1: Sri Ganesha Vinayaka, I've got this chance many a times, you know, before Bhagwan. Even when Bhagwan took us to Kodaikanal in 2009, this was the bhajan which we sang.
0: Wow.
1: Sri Ganesha Vinayaka. It's a beautiful bhajan. Nice lines, you know, very soothing. You know, it starts well. It goes on. It high tune. But I should say something before, you know, we start off on this. I don't know. It's all happening, and it's all coincidence, and it's all divine coincidence, because nothing happens in this world with a free will. It's all divine will. That's what Bhagwan says.
0: Yes.
1: Today, you know, when I heard from you that, you know, can you share your thoughts on Vinayaka Bhajan? And I don't know what to speak. Before you told this, before this happened, you know, I never did this act actually, you know, where, you know, I after the bhajan happened, I went outside, I bought a coconut,
0: mm-hmm.
1: and I bought some roses, and mm-hmm. I wanted to offer this to Vinayaka.
0: Mm-hmm.
1: And I never thought that, I didn't even imagine that I'll get this chance. And somehow it's orchestrated that way. It's all, mm-hmm. as you said, you know, dots are getting connected. So first thing, I went and broke the coconut before Ganesha. This is after the bhajan.
0: Mm-hmm.
1: Then I went to the Vamana Ganapati. Mm-hmm. There I offered.
0: Our Umbrella Ganapati.
1: Umbrella Ganapati. Vamana Ganapati or Chhatri.
0: Yes.
1: Chhatram Ganapati.
0: Yes.
1: So there I kept three roses. But suddenly, I think after this happened, I came to the studio. And there is a Telugu anniversary going on.
0: Yes.
1: So I had the chance to participate in one of the dramas. So after that, you call me and ask me, can you speak something on Vinayaka? And how is this? It's all happening.
0: Amazing.
1: And I don't know.
0: Fact,
1: no words.
0: You know, we had to do this bhajan, and I was thinking what to do. And morning, and I saw you. And you know, whenever any thought comes to me during the bhajans, I always feel very strongly about it.
1: Okay.
0: And this thought came during the bhajans today.
1: Thanks so much. I feel blessed.
0: And I always think that, you know, in some ways that is divine design. And I take these as divine instructions. They say once you have a guru, you no more have the privilege or the opportunity to take decisions in your life.
1: Right.
0: You only take instructions.
1: Right.
0: So today, it almost seemed like an instruction that, you know, I should request you and you should come.
1: Thank you so much.
0: And it's so wonderful. So yes, take us back to those times, you know, when you had the chance to sing this bhajan, and also, you know, as you ruminate on this bhajan, you know,
1: yeah.
0: what thoughts fill your mind?
1: don't know, when I go back, you know, of those halcyon days, when we spent our days in school, our first experience with Ganesha was when, you know, we had to do this puja. You know, we were in the, you know, in the role of pujaris. You know, okay. The priests.
2: Yes.
1: Basically, we had a few Ganapatis within the hostel. So, you know, some boys were allocated, given this chance of doing puja every day. We do that Ashtotram.
2: During the Ganesh Chaturthi celebrations.
1: Ganesh Chaturthi, even every day.
2: Even every day, okay.
1: Every day, after the Nagar Sankirtan, these pujaris go and do to those individual Ganeshas. Mm-hmm. One is for the school. There is one school Ganesha.
2: Yeah, the big one.
1: Big one.
2: Yes.
1: You know, and there is one small few Ganeshas within the hostel, in the dining hall. If I see today, what a great chances we all had. Mm. And the right seeds were sown at the right time.
2: Mm.
1: Thanks to the teachers of higher secondary school and the, you know, an entire teaching community of Sri Satya Sai Institution. So, we used to do puja and we got introduced to this Ganesha, you know, worshipping Ganesha. Because he's the remover of obstacles, he's everything.
2: Hmm. Wow.
1: So, our first chance was during Ganesh Chaturthi.
2: Yes.
1: When I was in 11th, you know, I had this chance of all pujaris had to go with those kumbha, Purna Kumbhams to to Swami.
2: Mm-hmm.
1: And all the chariots were prepared by boys. Swami would come around and Swami will bless the pujaris. And the first group photo was for Ganesh Chaturthi, which I had.
2: Oh, wow. It starts with Ganesha. I think that's why you had a great time in Bhagwan.
1: That's a beautiful memory.
2: Yes.
1: And I know those times songs were so beautiful.
2: Oh, yeah.
1: Shri Ganesha Shivuni Kumara. This was composed by Swami those days, Kuppam days.
2: Yes.
1: Shrita Jana.

0: ಶಿವುನಿ ಕುಮಾರ ಶ್ರಿತ ಜನ ವಿನುತ ಪ್ರಭು ಇದ್ದರಿ ತಲ್ಲುಲ ಮುದ್ದು ಕುಮಾರ. ಬ್ಯೂಟಿಫುಲಿ ಯುನೋ ರಿಟರ್ನ್ ಸಾಂಗ್. ಇದ್ದರಿ ತಲ್ಲುಲ ಮುದ್ದು ಕುಮಾರ, ಇದ್ದರಿ ತಲ್ಲುಲ ಮುದ್ದು ಕುಮಾರ. I don't remember after this, you know, the songs go on like this. Amazing. It's a beautiful songs we learnt in our 11th class days.
1: Wow.
0: Yeah, that's how, you know,
1: and
0: we
1: Swami himself
0: love.
1: Has written that. It's so sweet, no? It's so nectarous. and with your voice.
0: Oh my God, it's Swami's, it's all Swami's grace. So, I don't know, Ganesha is very sweet Lord for all of us, for the children of Sai. That's
1: oh,
0: what
1: yeah.
0: I can say.
1: Absolutely. I think, and who's not a children of Sai? You know, the one thought that comes to me is, the moment you become a Sai devotee, you cannot but worship Ganesha, because if you want to sing Sai bhajans, after Omkaram, you have to sing a Ganesh bhajan.
0: Exactly. You know, Swami had made it a point that...
1: Yes. It is kind of that blessing that was given to Lord Ganesha
0: right.
1: by Shiva, that, you know, no one can actually reach me unless they first propitiate you.
0: Perfect.
1: And it is only because you took those rounds around me, it is because you regarded...
0: Exactly.
1: You gave first place to parents.
0: Parents. Matrudevo bhava, pitrudevo bhava.
1: And so because you did that, I want to raise you even higher than where I am.
0: Wow.
1: That's
0: super.
1: What Shiva did.
0: Exactly.
1: That's what Shiva did.
0: He is Mahadeva.
1: Yeah.
0: And Mahadeva's son is he gave so much, kept him in a higher pedestal.
1: Yes.
0: Just for the simple act, you know,
1: yes.
0: which he did.
1: Yes.
0: You know, circumambulations which he did for
1: yes.
0: his father, mother, instead of the world.
1: Yes.
0: And it paid off.
1: If you have your focus right and priorities right, then the Lord will keep you
0: right.
1: Right.
0: Perfect. That's
1: at
0: right,
1: the
0: Bishop.
1: Top. Fantastic. And if you go in this bhajan, Shri Ganesha Vinayaka,
0: mm-hmm.
1: Vigna Vinashaka Vinayaka,
0: wow.
1: then Mangaladayaka Vinayaka.
0: Mangaladayaka Vinayaka.
1: I mean, he is the God of auspiciousness. You know, Bhagwan used to so many times mention that anything, even an inauspicious thing,
0: correct.
1: Will become auspicious.
0: Exactly.
1: Once you offer yourself at the feet of Ganesha.
0: Perfect. I think here I'm reminded of this beautiful incident which happened to, you know, Sai Krishna.
1: Mm-hmm.
0: He worked with Radio Sai. Now
1: yes,
0: he's in Hyderabad.
1: Time. Yes.
0: He played an important role in setting up Telugu studio.
1: Yes, in the initial years.
0: And also, you know, he played a pivotal role in, you know, setting up studio in Hyderabad,
1: in
0: Visakhapatnam.
1: Tirupati.
0: So
1: yes.
0: this boy had a beautiful incident regarding this Ganesha.
1: Mm-hmm.
0: You know, he's a singer.
1: Oh yeah.
0: He had a lot of chances, very blessed. He is part of the Ramakatha group, one of those pair,
1: yes.
0: along with Om Prasad.
1: Yes.
0: So, he would get every time Ganesha bhajan,
1: mm-hmm.
0: you know, for, you know, during bhajan's time.
1: Mm-hmm.
0: You know, Silas sir,
1: yeah, our music teacher.
0: Music teacher, you know, he would always give Ganesha bhajan to Sai Krishna.
1: Okay.
0: And Sai Krishna would always feel sometime, you know, why only me? Why only me? You know, why can't I sing anything else?
1: Mm.
0: Why only Ganesha bhajan? He never knew, you know, the significance or, you know, the fortune
1: yes.
0: of singing Ganesha bhajan.
1: Mm.
0: See, after I finish this, you will come to know how blessed he was.
1: I think, you know, it happens to a singer. I mean, when you are a youngster and you're getting this chance
0: yeah.
1: and, you know, and there is this thrill of you want to try different bhajans,
0: exactly.
1: sing different bhajans.
0: Yeah.
1: You know, once you've got the chance, now you want to do something else and, you know, you want to sing a second or third bhajan so that you can
0: correct.
1: Take up bhajans which are sort of...
0: I know, right.
1: More...
0: A lot of curves, you know,
1: yeah.
0: touches. Because Ganesha bhajan, the common features are, you know, everything is in the same shruti, the four liners,
1: yeah.
0: which don't have much turnings or, you know, you cannot, you know, really
1: explore.
0: Feel the song. You know, at some point.
1: But I think the other thing also is, with Ganesha bhajan, what I have seen is, especially when Bhagwan was there in the physical form,
0: yeah.
1: there'll be very few occasions when Swami will be personally sitting. Because
0: correct.
1: Once the bhajan starts, you know,
0: right.
1: whatever
0: so
1: Swami is engaged
0: bhajan,
1: in,
0: right.
1: Swami will, you know, conclude if he's in the interview room
0: correct.
1: Or if he's in the outside talking to someone, he
0: right.
1: would sort of conclude and then come inside.
0: Correct.
1: So it can happen on many occasions that he's not there sitting physically
0: perfect.
1: To listen
0: yeah.
1: to your bhajan.
0: Correct. You know, Ganesha bhajan always has been a very important start for a bhajan because... It happened many times when somebody doesn't sing a Ganesha bhajan properly,
1: yeah.
0: the entire bhajan goes for a toss.
1: Yes,
0: it
1: so
0: has
1: true.
0: Happened.
1: So true.
0: It's so important
1: so
0: for the
1: important.
0: First singer. So, So he was selected every time, and he wouldn't have known that. You know, he would feel after some time, oh, why only me, Ganesha? Why can I not sing any other bhajan, or am I not deserved to, or, you know, am I not talented enough? Maybe those are the thoughts that were flowing in his mind. So this happened many times. He sang many Ganesha bhajans like that. It was in the month in the year of 2005 he had this chance of, you know, accompanying Swami to Kodaikanal. You know, that happened to be a beautiful year for him. In terms of chances, it is a great honeymoon for those singers.
1: Divine honeymoon.
0: Divine honeymoon in the playground.
1: Yeah.
0: And, you know, Kodai is his playground.
1: Playground, yeah.
0: So, Swami was chatting, talking with those boys who were all there in the group, 2005 batch. And suddenly, you know, this was the first day. And you know how Swami addresses him, or Swami, how he points to him? He says, "Hey, Ganesha boy, get up."
1: Oh, wow.
0: He was like, Sai Krishna is flabbergasted.
1: Hmm.
0: He didn't know what to do. So Swami knew.
1: Wow. You know?
0: Ganesha boy. You know, he sings Ganesha bhajans.
1: Hmm. And, you know, as you narrate this, two thoughts come to my mind. One is, wherever Bhagwan was, whether he was in the interview room or whether he was outside talking to someone.
0: Right.
1: He was listening. He knew who was singing. He didn't have to be physically be there, sitting on the chair, to know who is singing.
0: Correct.
1: And here Sai Krishna probably was thinking, what is this here? Every time I sing, Swami is not there.
0: He is a listener to every
1: conversation.
0: He is a silent guest.
1: Yes.
0: Uninvited guest on every dining table.
1: Yes, yes.
0: So, Swami knew everything. And that moment he realized how fortunate he was to sing Ganesha bhajan.
1: And Swami has actually identified him with that bhajan.
0: Correct.
1: Right. I mean, how many people are identified with with
0: the
1: bhajan?
0: After that, you know, after that happened, he never thought twice. He would always grab for the Ganesha chance.
1: Yeah. Wow.
0: So, wow. This is a beautiful memory, you know, which I can relate to when it comes to Ganesha.
1: Amazing.
0: Mangaladayaka Vinayaka, auspiciousness. You know, any activity Bhagwan does, you know, he starts with Ganesha. He starts with the Vedam.
1: Yes.
0: Gananantvam.
1: Yes.
0: Or, you know, a Ganesha bhajan.
1: Yes. And as we move on in this bhajan, you have
0: Bhava Bhayanasha.
1: And, you know, the only thought that comes to me is how so many people take rounds around Ganesha, because everybody has a prayer, you know.
0: Correct.
1: Everybody has some fear or some anxiety, something to get over. And you think the only person who can really take our prayers to the Lord is Ganesha.
0: Right. He listens.
1: He listens.
0: He listens to every prayer. He looks for the every pradakshinam you do. And he knows that, you know, the effort which you put in, he'll pay you off one day. That's what I feel. I personally believe.
1: Wow.
0: You know, in the institute, we have this Ganesha.
1: Yes.
0: And I don't know how many boys would have got benefited from that Ganesha idol, because he was there sitting. We can see him.
1: Mm.
0: You know, that's how our feeling was.
1: Feeling.
0: And every time, you know, we would go around 108 times, or, you know, how many ever times, you know, especially in the exams time, the demand for Lord Ganesha goes up.
1: Yes.
0: You know, as the exams begin.
1: Yeah.
0: Because, you know, he gives everything. He gives strength. He is the buddhi, intellect.
1: Yes.
0: You know, even personally, I had a lot of experiences, like, you know, if Swami was not talking to me for some time, I would go and pray to Ganesha there in the institute. Swami, please, Swami, you know, you tell your father.
1: Yeah.
0: Because, you know, Swami is Shiva.
1: Yes.
0: I used to pray to Ganesha, please tell your father to talk to me.
1: Wow.
0: And, you know, next day, somehow, evening, Swami smiles at me, he calls me, he talks to me. It has happened many times.
1: Wow.
0: And this actually, Swami inculcated this kind of faith in a prayer.
1: Yeah. Wow. Amazing.
0: And, our own Dhananjay, you know, the studio engineer.
1: Yes, sound engineer. Yes, yeah.
0: Sound engineer. He has been very good friend of everyone, you know, especially me. He encouraged me so much in singing. And Dhananjay had this wonderful, you know, incident or experience with Institute Ganesha.
1: Oh.
0: We call it Institute Ganesha.
1: Yeah.
0: Because everywhere there are Ganeshas here.
1: Yeah.
0: So what happened is, you know, it was during the sports meet time, you know, I think it's one of the sweetest time for all the students, you know, a lot of experiences they have, due because there are drama happening on one side, cultural programs, and on the sports meet arena, there are a lot of feats happening. So there was this drama which they are going to put up before Swami. So Bhagwan came to the institute auditorium to have to look at the rehearsal.
1: Mm-hmm.
0: It was just before the Sankranti time. It happened in the year 2006. to give a reference, 2006 happened to be the army, you know, Atirudra Mahayajnam, which happened in Prashanti Nilayam. So during that year, Swami came to the institute, the rehearsals were going on, and Swami had to attend to the restroom. You know, the restroom is behind the auditorium. You know, it's beside the green room.
1: Okay.
0: So what happened is, Dhananjay at that point of time had the keys for that restroom. And he was nowhere near that place. He was actually in the mandir, you know, working in the tool room. And it was like, things were going haywire. You know, Swami had to go to the restroom. It was locked. Oh. And the Lord of the Lords, Lord of the Universe, he had to wait for some time. And Swami didn't have any answers. He just went back and, you know, sat for the rehearsal. The drama practice was going on, and everybody were, you know, really berserk. What's happening, you know? Swami, who?
1: Where is Dhananjay?
0: Where is Dhananjay? You know, the security guards were searching for him, and some students were sent to the mandir, and they find him in the stool room, and they call him. See, like, this happened. Where are you? What are you supposed to do? What is your responsibility? You know, he had to face the brunt of it. And he came running to the institute, and, you know, Bhagavan was still sitting. He opened the room. He was really disappointed, Dhananjay, because, you know, he has put down Swami.
1: Yes.
0: And, you know, it's a very sensitive thing.
1: Yes.
0: And what he did was, he went around Institute Ganesha for 108 times. And while he's moving, the drama is still going on, and Swami is sitting.
1: Oh, just parallelly.
0: Exactly. It's the presence of mind, you know. See, students have that much faith in Ganesha.
1: Wow.
0: That if you pray to Ganesha, his father will, you know, shower his grace. So drama, and he went around 108 times. He was just praying to Swami. Swami, this is not done out of my negligence. It I had to do that work, and please forgive me. You know, that forgiveness, you know, that Swami is known for that compassion.
1: Yes.
0: Yikshama.
1: Yes.
0: So what happened is, he went into the, after the going around productions 108 times, he quickly ran to the auditorium and he sat down. Swami gave a very sarcastic smile at Dhananjay.
1: Oh, okay.
0: And that added more fuel and, you know, added insult to the injury.
1: Injury, yes.
0: You know, to use that. And he didn't know. He was like very down. And again, that's what, you know, Swami puts you to a litmus test. Immediately Dhananjay, he went again to the Ganesha. 108 times he did pradakshinam, and he prayed to Ganesha there. Swami, please, you know, you should come tomorrow. You should use the restroom. Please, you know, if you have to silence the critics over there, silence the people, you know, who are all scolding me, and out of my negligence I would have done. Please, Swami, please, you know, please bless me and please save me and please use that. Lo and behold, Swami comes next day.
1: Wow.
0: Swami comes next day to the college auditorium, the rehearsal. But everybody thinks Swami came for the rehearsal. Dhananjay was sitting there. Swami gave a beautiful smile. And before that, sorry, I didn't add this. On the previous day while leaving, he hinted to Dhananjay after the pradakshinams were done, that Re posta nenu, I will come tomorrow.
1: Oh, he said that.
0: He said that. He said personal to Dhananjay.
1: Wow.
0: So Dhananjay was like, okay, I'm saved. So he had a lot of, you know, confidence and, you know, he had faith that the Swami will come just for, you know,
1: some consolation.
0: Consolation he got. And next day Swami comes. He comes just to use that restroom.
1: Wow. Amazing.
0: Comes back. He blesses Dhananjay. Happy ga undu. Be happy.
1: Amazing.
0: So that's how, you know.
1: Well, I think, you know, for all the onlookers and for all the students, you know, it might look very funny to them that Swami came to the institute auditorium to use the restroom. You know, we never ever know. That's why I remember I was talking to a person by name Swaminathan Gurumurthy. He's a thinker, great thinker of our times. And he said, see, to me, Swami is a dimensionless phenomenon.
0: I think, was he the editor of Hindu? S. Gurumurthy, I think. Yeah.
1: Yes, he's S. Gurumurthy. He's a journalist. He's a chartered accountant and a journalist.
0: Got it. He's a very eminent writer. You know.
1: Eminent writer, thinker, chartered accountant.
0: Got it. Intellectual, basically.
1: Intellectual, absolutely. Right. Absolutely.
0: So, dimensionless, that's what he
1: means. Yeah, so, because, he had these experiences with Bhagwan, and he says that the only thing I can conclude about him is he's a dimensionless phenomenon. And
0: perfect.
1: I think this is what it is. You know, you take any experience of anyone to anyone who has no clue about what is happening.
0: Right.
1: It looks very, sometimes very funny, unintelligible, illogical, unreasonable. And only that person knows it. Even that person knows only a tiny bit of it. We don't know how many more stories have been unfolding in so many minds that day. And how many ways Swami would have
0: touching
1: so many lives and raising everyone's consciousness that day.
0: Perfect. Well said.
1: Amazing. And I think, you know, Swami making all of us praying, you know, inculcating in us this habit of praying to Ganesha. You know, I think sometimes we need these different facets of the divine, you know.
0: Correct.
1: Because, okay, you're now not comfortable with Swami, you want to go to a loving God, Ganesha. Some people feel very comfortable with Krishna.
0: Correct.
1: I think he's given us all these faces so that some way you learn to connect. Because
0: exactly.
1: There is no salvation, there is no solution to any problem unless you learn to connect. And I think, you know, there are so many beautiful ways.
0: Beautiful.
1: That
0: I think
1: love
0: he
1: has given.
0: Taught us that, you know, the power of prayer also.
1: Prayer.
0: That was a main driving lesson, you know.
1: Absolutely.
0: Prayers work. They reach God and God reacts to the prayer.
1: Absolutely.
0: And
1: I think that is one of the primordial lessons, if you see, and you know, the last line is Parthi Purishvara Vinayaka.
0: Parthi Purishvara Vinayaka.
1: I don't know, even your Burakatha, you should start with a very beautiful Ganesha song, isn't it?
0: I know.
1: Maybe we should end our conversation with that.
0: Sure. You know, Burakatha days are always, you know, memorable for us. Every Burakatha would start with a Ganesha bhajan. You know, some songs were really touching for us, you know. Vighna Vinashaka Vinayaka. It would set the tempo for a,
1: absolutely.
0: You know, just like as I said, you know, a bhajan tempo is set by first bhajan.
1: Correct.

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1: yes.
0: that they would garland all three of us. This was Swami's direction.
1: Yes. After Ganesha bhajan. Wow.
0: And this would happen for every Burakatha. So after Ganesha bhajan, we will all be, you know, standing
1: yes.
0: like that.
1: Yes.
0: And we will not start anything because, yes. you know, it might upset the... So three boys were there. They used to come and garland us. Yes.
1: So you can be garlanded. You have the privilege of being garlanded only after singing Ganesha.
0: After praising...
1: after you praise
0: Lord
1: the sun. Lord sun. Because for the Lord, the son is very important because the son knew how to revere the father.
0: He set the ideal.
1: Set the ideal. Amazing. Fantastic. It's been so lovely talking to you, Prabhakar. And I only wish, I mean, I wish this session goes on, but we have to conclude because the limitation of the duration of this program. But I'm praying to Swami that, you know, we'll have you again for future episodes. So
0: thank you. Thank you so much, Brother Bishu. Thank you.
1: Sai Ram.
2: That was Brother Sai Prabhakar, a former student of Bhagwan's University and a very blessed singer and musician who is proficient not only in singing but also in the Telugu language and had the opportunity to perform Burakathas in the divine physical presence of Bhagwan on innumerable occasions. With that, let's move on to the last part of this program. We will now listen to the Prashanti Mandir version of this bhajan.

So that brings us to the end of the current episode of Radio Sai Bhajan Classroom. If you have any queries or comments, as always, you can write to listener@radiosai.org. The audio engineers for this program are Sunil and Abhishek, and the background score was done by another alumnus from Chennai, T.S. Ramakrishnan. With heart full of gratitude, we offer this endeavor at his lotus feet.

Dear listeners, Sai Ram from Prashanthi Nilayam, the most happening place on the planet. And we are in yet another Thursday. The month of March has begun. And even as the temperatures soar in Prashanthi Nilayam, the devotees' love continues to pour. You are going to have Parthi Yatras this weekend. You are going to have Ugadi celebrations, Ram Navami celebrations, Bhagwan's Aradhana Day. The pining of the devotees to be in Prashanti never ceases, no matter whether it is winter or summer, rain or shine, whether Prashanti is crowded or Prashanti is freer. And I always feel that Prashanthi Nilayam is one yatnam. It is one havan. It is one continuous sacrifice that is on, that started decades ago, that started on November 23rd, 1926, and it continues. Prashanthi Nilayam is one sacrifice, one yagnam, where what is poured is devotees' sacrifice, devotees' selflessness, devotees' commitment, devotees' love, devotees' unceasing dedication, devotees' deep passion to serve into this yagnam that is Prashanti. Every day you have devotees who pour their love, their sacrifice, their selflessness, and that is how Prashanti glows. Prashanti glows because devotees continue to pour into this sacrificial, beautiful altar their love. A love that is getting purer every single day. A love that is elevating them as the days go by. A love that is taking them higher and higher from the mundane, from the materialistic, towards the eternal, towards the transcendental. And in today's session, I'm going to share the story of someone who has served in Prashanthi Nilayam for more than 40 years and even today continues to serve Bhagwan's mission. Someone who has relentlessly, tirelessly trained hundreds and thousands of students who have stepped into the portals of Sri Satya Sai Higher Secondary School, Sri Satya Sai Institute of Higher Learning. Someone who has been an inspiration for countless students and who even today, at an advanced age, continues to work for Bhagwan's mission. Every student of Sri Satya Sai Higher Secondary School, Prashanthi Nilayam, will sport a smile when I mention the name Ram Mohan Rao sir. That is how much he endeared himself to every student. His purity, his dedication, his enthusiasm, his innocence left you, zapped you, inspired you, uplifted you. How many opportunities he strove to create for the students to get close to Bhagwan. How many ways he tried to instill the values that Swami wanted every student to cultivate. How many sacrifices he made year after year, not thinking about his personal comfort, his well-being, with the only objective, only goal, only passion being to be of service to Bhagwan, to serve Swami's children to the best of his ability, to see a smile on Bhagwan's face, to sanctify his life by being a dedicated servitor, leaving no stone unturned in his commitment, in his dedication. Recently, by Bhagwan's grace, Mr. Ram Mohan Rao has released a book. It's called Divine Call and Divine Mission, in which he has penned instances of his journey to Bhagwan. And I could not resist picking this book up and perusing through its pages.
And I felt every such devotee's life is worth for us to contemplate upon. Because Swami always said, more than the philosophies, more than the spiritual treatise that you find in every religion, what is most important is to read the lives of people who have led exemplary lives. That will inspire us more. That will give us confidence. That will give us faith. That will give us joy. That will sanctify our time. That will fill us with enthusiasm. That will give us the courage, the mettle that we need to walk on this path. Ram Mohan Rao sir joined Bhagwan's Higher Secondary School way back in 1979. But prior to that, let me give you a background of how his childhood was. As a little one, he was always very curious about the mysterious phenomenon around him, the creation around him, the blowing wind, the gurgling waters, the reddish fiery spear, the sun that appeared every morning without fail and disappeared in the evening. Everything was a mystery to him. As he looked up at the five hour time, that will fill us with enthusiasm. That will give us the courage, the mettle that we need to walk on this path. Ram Mohan Rao

disappeared in the evening. Everything was a mystery to him. As he looked up at the sky, lying down on the terrace and watching the twinkling stars, he would always wonder about the one who created all this. He would wonder about the seven splendored rainbow that arched the sky in magnificent beauty. So the beauty and the profundity and the diversity of creation always fascinated him, just like it does to so many little children. But Ramon Rao, as a child, was blessed because his mother was very, very devoted to God. On a Sunday, a much awaited day for the school going children, there was an incident that unfolded in his village called Vomara Valley. It is a sleepy village in Srikakulam district of Andhra Pradesh. Since it was a holiday, the children were making merry, jumping into a well, nearby well, and the well served as a swimming pool on holidays for these village children. And after the children left, Ramon Rao, he was wondering if he could also do some adventure by going into the well. He wanted to take an adventurous dip in the well. He didn't know swimming, yet he wanted to have the fun that the boys who just left were enjoying. So after everyone had gone, he strode silently to the well and he climbed the parapet of the well. He stood on the horizontal bars that ran from one side of the well to the other side, and he lowered himself down, holding on to the horizontal bars. As I said, he didn't know swimming, but he was just curious to know how it would be in the well, hanging down, holding the horizontal poles. But as he hung himself down, and then he realized that there is a lot of water in the well, then he decided to raise himself up. But that's when he understood how precarious the situation was, the blunder that he had committed, and he was not strong enough to lift himself up. His grip on the poles was fast becoming weak, and that is when he thought, oh my God, it looks like I'm going to drown, and he knows swimming. So it was a misadventure, a youngster just trying to have fun but not having the talent of swimming or proper calculation of how much water is there, and it was a bit irresponsible adventure. But as I said, his mother always had told him that no matter what you do, always chant the name of Sri Rama. Chant the name of Sri Rama. In fact, that was the first word his mother had uttered to him. And her mother would always tell him that the Lord's name is the only prop and only sustenance in one's life. And especially when you are in danger, just call out his name. And that's what Ramon sir did. He called out to Lord Rama. He said, oh Lord, please protect me. I don't know if I'm going to survive today. As he hung onto the bars of the well, absolutely helpless, because his hands were now losing grip on the bars, and he thought, maybe that is his last moment. But suddenly his uncle appeared there, and his uncle was a person of strong build, and one when he noticed that here little Ramon was hanging by the wooden bars of the well, he lifted him out of the well. And the way the uncle appeared there, right at the nick of the moment, little Ramon realized that it is the name of Rama which fell from his lips at the right moment that had uplifted him on that day. Today, as he looks back at his life, he knows that all these little instances during his childhood were not coincidences. All through his formative years, his mother drilled into him the seed of faith, the seed of love for God. And after he finished his schooling, he went to the Andhra University and he did his master's in English literature in 1970. And like many of his classmates, he was on the lookout for a job, and there was a friend who was living in the state of

0: Teresa, who wrote to him and said that there was a vacancy for a lecturer's post in Dina Krishna College in Jaleshwar in the district of Balasore in Odisha. So he booked his tickets and he started his journey in the quest of a career. He reached that town of Jaleshwar, he met the principal and inquired if there's any vacancy there. And the principal there was very pleasantly surprised at meeting him, and then he said, "Do you know the importance and significance of this day?" It was November 23rd, 1970. For Ram Mohan, it was just like any other day. He had not even known Bhagwan, so how could November 23rd mean anything to him? But this principal said, "Today, November 23rd, is the birthday of Bhagwan Shri Satya Sai Baba, the living God on earth. Being a person from Andhra Pradesh, don't you know the glory and grandeur of Bhagwan? Don't you know that he is God walking on earth?" And Ram Mohan said, "I have no idea." Then the principal said, "I feel that Bhagwan Shri Satya Sai Baba is instrumental in bringing you here to begin your career on this most auspicious day. You are indeed fortunate." So that is how on Bhagwan's birthday, Bhagwan, who was silently, surely, subtly pulling the ropes of his life, had ensured that he began his career in this college where the principal was devoted to Bhagwan, and on his birthday he got the good news, and so he served there for a year in Jaleshwar, and then he got an appointment as a lecturer in English at Science College in Chhatrapur in the state of Odisha. Even there he had a miraculous incident, a miraculous transformation that he noticed. There was a colleague who had just returned from Bhagwan's 50th birthday celebrations, 1975. And he had known this colleague for long. He was someone who always had a very vagabond life and who enjoyed partying, and he was a chain smoker. But after this person returned from Puttaparthi, after witnessing Bhagwan's 50th birthday celebrations, Ram Mohan saw that this person had given up smoking. So many people had told him before to give up smoking, and he had always told, "It's impossible, I can't do it." But he returned from Puttaparthi and he gave up smoking. Not only that, he had become very quiet. He had become very contemplative. There was a different aura about him. He had had a 180 degree transformation. And when Ram Mohan saw this change, he thought, "Oh my God, how could he just change so much just like that? If one visit to Puttaparthi could bring about this much transformation in him, then this Sai Baba must be somebody incredible. To bring such an incredible change in my friend, he has to be an incredible Sai Baba." His friend had now thrown all cigarette packets. His room was filled with pictures of Bhagwan. His house, which always had the stench of cigarettes, was replaced now with the aroma of burning incense. And all of this had a very deep impact on Ram Mohan, sir. It was during one of his evening sessions with him that one day this friend took out a small packet of vibhuti and gave it to Ram Mohan, sir. That was the first time that Ram Mohan, sir, was holding vibhuti in his hand. So on the next day, in the morning, when he went to the well at the backyard of his house to draw a bucket of water, he saw something glittering faintly in the light of the early morning. It was a pair of cymbals tied together by a thread. He took them, he sounded them, they clanged together. He was wondering who brought them and who put them there. Nobody could have come there, and because there were high walls in the house. And on the next day, he met a friend who lived half a mile away, and he showed him the pair of cymbals that he found near the well. And his friend said, "Oh, maybe that was a visiting card from Bhagwan. You never know. Maybe he's telling you to lead a life of bhajans. Maybe he's telling you to start a life of sadhana." Even as he was trying to understand this event, one day he found interview card calling him to appear for an interview at Hyderabad for a teaching post. Now, before proceeding to that place, as he was talking to his friend, this friend told him, "You must go to Puttaparthi first." So Rammohan sir thought, "Yes, probably I should go to Puttaparthi." But he wanted to finish this interview in Hyderabad. So he reached Hyderabad and he was going by a tonga, a horse-drawn carriage with his luggage, in search of a hotel for his stay. And as he was going in this tonga, because he was thinking about Bhagavan and coming to Puttaparthi, he just threw a mental challenge to Bhagavan. He said, "If you are really God, O Sai Baba, if you are really God, I should see my childhood friend living in this bustling city right now." He knew that his childhood friend was there somewhere in the city, no idea about him. This is 1970s, no modern means of communication. He just had this mental thought, just this challenge to Bhagavan, that if you are really God, I need to see my friend now because I need help. And hardly had he traveled a few feet, then he saw his childhood friend coming in front of him in a scooter. Indeed, the incredible had happened. It was a shock for him. How could this happen? His friend was standing right in front of him in that city teeming with thousands, millions of people. And he thought, "Oh my God, indeed this Sai Baba is incredible because he responded to my challenge with such lightning speed. This Sai Baba is no ordinary mortal. He is indeed really God to pick up my challenge and answer it with such breathtaking speed." And this friend so cordially invited Rammohan sir to be his guest, and so sir attended the interview. But he was not very sure if he was going to get the job. As the interview was over, for him, the urge to go to Puttaparthi became so compelling that he decided that he will leave for Puttaparthi from there. And he came to Anandpur from Hyderabad. He reached Anandpur in the night. After a night's rest at a lodging in Anandpur, he took a morning bus to Puttaparthi. Those days you had very few buses. When he reached Puttaparthi 11 a.m. in the morning and entered through the grill gate, standing face to face with the statue of Lord Ganesha, the pleasant aroma of vibhuti greeted him, and he wondered, "Wow, what a beautiful fragrance." And he says, "Everywhere I went, I could just feel this fragrance, this aroma." As he entered the ashram, a volunteer came and carried his luggage to the sheds. In those days, there were few sheds just beside the Ganesha temple. And this person volunteered to help him and took him and put his luggage in the shed. And then Rammohan sir thought, maybe we should pay this person something for coming forward and helping him. But to his utter astonishment, he said, no, I don't need anything, Sairam. We are just serving. This is just an act of service for Baba. I am serving Baba. Don't worry." And Rammohan sir was pleasantly surprised that someone was so willing to come and help unasked. But what was really filling him with joy within and without was this aroma of vibhuti. Wherever he went, the vibhuti continued to be around him. As he went to the canteen to have his food, or as he walked in the lanes of the ashram, everywhere he could only smell vibhuti. And in the afternoon, he sat for darshan on the sands. And beside him, there was a Bengali gentleman with his son. And this boy, aged 12, was in the pink of health. And they started talking. And the Bengali gentleman told Mr. Rammohan, "You know, last year I came to Puttaparthi. I was in such difficult circumstances. I came during Shivaratri. My son was suffering from a terrible skin disease. He had severe eczema and there was pus oozing out of his wounds. I took him to a skin specialist in Kolkata, but it was of no use. My wife then heard about Bhagwan Sri Sathya Sai Baba and his love for the sick and the ailing. My wife insisted that we should come to Puttaparthi. I was actually most unwilling to do anything like this because we didn't have much money and we have extreme financial problems. My wife pawned one of her ornaments, borrowed money and pestered me that we should come to Puttaparthi. She in fact pestered me beyond my endurance, and so that's the reason why I came last year to Puttaparthi. But when I came here and I saw the crowd here, every day the crowd was only swelling. Morning and evening we sat on the sands and we looked at this person, Sai Baba, this Lord supposed to have curative powers, but he did not seem to bother about our presence. My boy was so full of pus and foul smell. It was so odd to sit among the devotees with him having this terrible skin condition. And here Baba was not showing any interest. He was indifferent to our problems. So I became very cynical and I unleashed my anger at my wife for spending all the money and coming, and it was of no use. I cursed her for having brought me to a place where there is no cure, no God, nothing. And one day I just lost my temper and I dragged my wife to the bus stand to board the bus and saying, let's go back. In fact, I created a big scene there. I was very angry. I abused everyone here and everything here. And when I was about to board the bus, a volunteer came shouting and running and he said, who is that Bengali gentleman from Kolkata who has an ailing son? And when I looked at that person saying yes, he said, Bhagwan is calling you for an interview. I was petrified. I couldn't believe that really he was calling me for an interview. He doesn't even know me. But nevertheless, I condescended to go for the interview. And when I went inside the interview room, Bhagwan scolded me for my behavior. And then he created Vibhuti. And he said, apply this Vibhuti. Your son will be fine. Don't worry. Apply this Vibhuti on the wounds of your son. And what can I tell you? Once we applied this Vibhuti, my boy became completely okay. Instead of the foul smell of the pus that used to offend our nose from the boy's body, now we inhale the fine fragrance of Vibhuti from him. The cure was complete in a few days. By the time we reached Kolkata, there was no marks of the skin disease. And then he showed his son and said, see, this is the boy. You cannot even imagine how bad it was last year for him. See, not a mark on the body. No trace of the old disease. Indeed, that boy was in the pink of health. So Mr. Ram Mohan heard everything, sitting there, waiting for Bhagwan's darshan. It was almost as if Swami was preparing him for the miracle that was to unfold in his own life. As they finished conversation, there was hush. The eyes went in the direction of the veranda, and there Bhagwan emerged, stepping on the sands and gliding like an angel. Bhagwan came to where Ram Mohan Rao sir was sitting. Swami talked to the neighbor about the boy's problem. Swami offered solutions. There was someone who was trying to touch Bhagwan's feet. Unknowingly, Mr. Ram Mohan also reached out to touch Bhagwan's feet. And as he saw Bhagwan walk and grace and bless everyone, especially the sick and the disabled, for Ram Mohan sir, it was like what he had read in the Bible about the Son of God, who ensured that the dumb and the downtrodden and the disadvantaged were taken care of, were filled with God's mercy. He just felt happy. He felt happy that he was seeing this being who was pouring love on everyone around. It was the 12th of July, 1976. And Ram Mohan sir says, on that day, I rounded off my life. I knew it was my maiden experience with my Lord whom I had found. On that day, he vowed to himself that he would dedicate his life to him. Just that one darshan was enough. He had decided that his life would be dedicated to Bhagwan. Swami had not even spoken to him. not even touched him, taken his letter or anything. Just that one darshan had such a life transforming impact. He went back home, joined the Sri Sathya Sai Seva Samiti in Chhatrapur in Odisha, joined the Seva programs, the Akhand Bhajan, the Nagasankirtans, and came to Prashantanilayam as a Sevadal to serve during Dasara. He saw the students of Bhagwan's college. Bhagwan had a college in Vrindavan in Bangalore then. He saw all these students conduct themselves during their stay in Prashantanilayam, and looking at these students, there arose a desire in Mr. Ramon Rao that I must serve in this institution, in this noble institution. Can I not teach here? And he started praying every night to Bhagwan, Swami, please somehow give me a chance to serve in your institution. He thought, somehow I have to get an audience with Bhagwan. I should express my desire to him directly. I must get this chance to serve here. And so he decided to come to Vrindavan and tell Swami, pray Swami for this opportunity. And that's how in the last week of April 1978, he came to Vrindavan. He was very hopeful that Swami would call him for an interview. Something within told him, yes, Swami will listen to him. He reached Vrindavan on April 30th, 1978. It was 5 p.m. Making inquiry about accommodation, he found that all the lodges had been booked, and he asked someone if he can get an interview with Swami. They said it is impossible because it is such a busy time. It is the time when summer course was about to begin. Summer course in Indian culture and spirituality was to start the next day. Whole ashram is teeming with people. There are students who have come from all parts of India, students who have joined Bhagwan's institutions, and Bhagwan is making so many arrangements for the summer course. So he said, any chance of talking with Bhagwan is just not possible. So Mr. Ramon, with a heavy heart, was looking for accommodation. But a young man turned up and he said, don't worry, you can stay in my house as a paying guest. There are no more lodges anywhere. So Mr. Ramon went to this person's house, he had a shower, and he came out for a walk, and he went towards the railway station. He reached the railway crossing at Kadugudi in Vrindavan. The gate was closed as the train was on its way. Meanwhile, Bhagwan's car arrived from the city and halted in front of the railway crossing. So here was Mr. Ramon at the railway crossing, just taking a stroll, thinking about Bhagwan. Swami himself is coming. His car also is halted because a train is about to pass. And Mr. Ramon sees Bhagwan's car, but he could not see Bhagwan because the window pane was closed. But he kept looking at Bhagwan's car and kept noticing that window pane. And to his utter joy, the window pane came down and he could see Bhagwan. He could not imagine that, you know, it could really happen. He was so sad, so desperate that he should speak to Bhagwan. Had come all the way for that purpose, and everybody said it's impossible. And here he was in front of a railway crossing seeing Bhagwan, and Swami had lowered the window pane of his car. And not only that, Swami raised his hand in blessing and Swami called Mr. Ramon. So he ran to the car. And then Swami said, hey, what's your name, Bangaru? What's your name? And Ramon, sir, he said, Swami, my name is Ram Mohan. Bhagwan asked, what do you want? And sir said, I pray to you to give me a job in your college. Swami said, okay, we'll see. And Bhagwan then so sweetly passed his hand over Ramon, sir's head. And then sir recalls, that whole scene fills me with thrill even today when I recollect that caressing touch of the Lord. Indeed, the impossible had happened. Everyone had told it is no way possible for you to have an audience of the Lord. But here, the Lord had created a scene just for him to be blessed. And the person who had helped Ramon, sir, by giving him accommodation, was also so happy. He witnessed that drama that unfolded and he was stunned. So the next day, Mr. Ramon went to the principal of the Arts and Science College, Vrindavan, to find out if there was any vacant post. And he was told that there was no vacancy in the Department of English. And so he was sad again. Would not Bhagwan keep his word? Will I not get an opportunity? Bhagwan blessed me. He said he will look into it. So he stayed in Kadugudi for 40 days, going for darshan every morning and evening. He attended the summer course as a devotee, sitting outside the auditorium, but he was so touched by Bhagwan's discourses, by the stream of wisdom that was flowing from Bhagwan's lips every day. As he says, to me, Bhagwan was like Mother Saraswati. He was the goddess of learning, because every day I was being enlightened by Bhagwan's messages. And devotees would shout in the auditorium, Bhagwan Ti Satya Sai Baba Ki Jai, Bhagwan Ti Satya Sai Baba Ki Jai. And Ramon sir says, I could not control my enthusiasm, and one day I shouted, Sai Saraswati Ki Jai, Sai Saraswati Ki Jai, because he felt that Ganges of wisdom that was flowing from Bhagwan was irresistible. And all this only intensified in him the desire to become a part of Bhagwan's mission. A few days before he left Vrindavan, he wrote a letter to Swami saying, Swami, please do something and demonstrate your love, your divinity to me. In those days of knowing Bhagwan, you want to experiment with your love. You want to experiment with your faith. And so he says, I don't know how I had the audacity then to write like that, but little did I realize that Bhagwan, out of his infinite compassion, would give me the proof of his divinity. Bhagwan left for Prashantanilayam after summer course, and Mr. Ramon Rao, he booked his tickets to go back to Odisha, and he boarded the Vrindavan Express at 1 p.m. He found a comfortable seat, and all the while he was thinking about that incident that occurred at the railway crossing. That thought, that memory, the way Bhagwan caressed his hand, the way Bhagwan out of the blue called him and spoke to him, all that was too sweet for him to just lie in a little corner of his mind. These memories kept playing in his mind, and he kept swimming in the bliss of that incident. So as he was sitting in the train and looking around, he saw a gentleman of his age keenly watching him and sometimes smiling at him. And Mr. Ramon got down at Chennai station. He got into the next train, waiting to leave the platform in an hour. He kept his luggage in the train assigned to him, in the seat assigned to him, and having kept his luggage, he thought he would go to the railway canteen and, you know, help himself with a little meal. But that's when he realized that he had exhausted all his money and was left with very little, which would be just sufficient for the rest of his journey. So on the way to the canteen, he was feeling for the tickets in his pockets, and to his utter shock, he found that the tickets were gone. They seemed to have vanished into thin air, and his first thought was, oh my God, how do I now make the rest of the journey? I've lost my tickets. The first thought that came to him was to somehow to meet the ticket collector and apprise him of that. By the time the ticket collector came and he started checking the tickets, and he approached the ticket collector, and Mr. Ramon explained to him his problem, but that person curtly said, you must vacate the seat. You don't have the ticket, you cannot travel. And he had no money, Ramon said, had no money to buy the tickets, or he didn't know anyone who can help him with some money. So what did he do? He just prayed. He prayed to both the Babas, prayed to Shirdi Baba and Parthi Baba. And he says, you won't believe, immediately two young men, one tall and one short, they came to the very compartment in which I was talking to the ticket collector. And one of them said to me, are you Mr. Ramon Rao? Here are your reservation tickets. We found them on the platform. And Ramon sir says, I couldn't believe it was happening. At the nick of the moment, two people appearing and giving back my tickets. And even as he was looking into those two people, they melted into the sea of passengers in the train. and the person who was traveling with Mr. Ramon Rao, who was watching all this, he offered to give some money to Ramon Rao, sir. And he said, doesn't matter, you can return the money to me after you reach your home. And he gave him his address. And after reaching Chhatrapur, where Mr. Ramon sir was working, when he sent the money to that address, the post office came back to him with a note, no such person and no such address is traceable. Mr. Ramon Rao sent that money three times, and all the three times the post office came back to him and said, there is nobody with this name or address. So all these visiting cards of Bhagwan kept Ramon sir thrilled at the way his life was unfolding. After reaching Chhatrapur, Odisha, he often wondered. Swami said that he will give me the chance. He said, yes, I will look into it, but nothing has happened. When will I get the chance to work in Bhagwan's college? And not very long, he had to wait. One day, he received a letter from the principal of the Sri Sathya Sai Junior College to report for an interview for the job of a lecturer in English. And you can imagine, his joy had no bounds. It was 3rd of August 1979, when Ramon Rao sir reached Prashantinilayam. He was given accommodation in East Prashanti. And as he was keeping his luggage, he heard a lot of hustle and bustle outside in that block. And as he looked around, to his joy, he saw that Bhagwan was there. Bhagwan was there in the sea floor of East Prashanti. He had come to see a Sikh devotee. He could not imagine that he is just landing in Prashanti, going to a room, and there is Bhagwan there. Just like that railway crossing, it was unexpected. It was almost like Bhagwan had orchestrated this event just to give him darshan. And here it was the same in Prashantinilayam. The most unlikely place and unlikely time, Bhagwan was there. And he had Bhagwan's darshan. And the next day, he went to the Srimati Higher Isharama School for the interview. Bhagwan came to the hall where they were all seated for the interview. All the people who were called for the job, Swami blessed everyone. He was the first person to be called for the interview. And there was Dr. Bhagwandam, the chairman of the interview committee, and he asked him so many questions about his background, about his teaching experience. Then he was told to go to the adjacent room and do a class, a sample class with the students. The committee wanted to see how well he could conduct a real class. So here was a chance for Mr. Ramon to prove himself as a teacher. Though he was good at teaching, there was always a fear in his mind, because in his master's in English, he had only got a second class, and there were many candidates who had got first class and who were waiting and who wanted that post. And so there was a bit of a tension. He was worried that he should not lose this chance. And he thought, in the only way he can embolden himself is to take a little vibhuti. He thought that will energize himself. So he asked the gentleman who was taking care of the interview arrangements, can I have a little water? He wanted to mix the vibhuti in water and drink that water and then go for the sample test of his teaching. But that person said, no, please don't go here and there, and now we cannot get for you water. Bhagwan is in the next room. Let's not do anything now. You cannot move about for water. And Ramon sir was wondering, oh my God, I can't even drink vibhuti water before the class. And as he was thinking this, suddenly Bhagwan entered that room. Swami quietly entered that room and he looked at all the participants there, and Swami came straight to him and said, oh, you seem to be weak. You have a stomach problem. In fact, Ramon sir had been having a chronic stomach problem, a dysentery for several years. And Swami's hand went in circles, and Swami created himself vibhuti and gave it to him. And then Swami called that attendant in that room and said, hey, get water. And so now he had vibhuti from Bhagwan. Water also arranged by Bhagwan. And Mr. Ramon Rao was indeed on top of the world. As his name was then announced to go and do the sample class, he was full of confidence. And guess who was sitting in the class? In the first row itself, it was Bhagwan sitting there along with some members of the selection committee. Swami sat in the class for 15 minutes, and Swami heard him do the class and looking at Bhagwan drinking after having drunk that vibhuti water, all of this filled him with so much energy and confidence that he conducted the class beautifully. And in the evening, as he sat on the sands of Prashanti Mandir for darshan, Bhagwan, during the darshan rounds, came to him, stood in front of him, and Swami said, "Hey, do you know the result? You are selected. You are selected." So the news came from Bhagwan himself, "You are selected." And Ramon sir asked, "Swami, can I come and join the college, Swami?" Swami said, "Yes, yes, join. His dream had indeed come true. His penance had found fruition. All these years of training by his mother had taken him to the lotus feet that would chart a new destiny for him. The divine call had put him into the divine mission. Thus began the journey of Mr. Ram Mohan Rao in Bhagwan's institution. From 1979 until a few years ago, Ram Mohan sir, as wing teacher, as English teacher, as mentor, as a guide, has trained hundreds of students. I cannot but think about so many initiatives, right from the exhibitions that we used to do, the Ganesh Chaturthi festivals, the dramas, the elocutions, the cultural programs, the sadhanas, the jogging sessions, the morning prayer sessions. Everywhere he was there, not taking even a day's leave, striving so that his Swami is happy, so that his students grow into the kind of ideal boys that Bhagwan wants. He is indeed a chosen one. What happened on that day at the railway crossing? What happened on that day as he was waiting to drink vibhuti water? What happened on that day as he was clueless with his tickets lost? What happened on that day when he was about to drown? Everything was only little dots for him to connect later. Little dots that were taking him closer and closer to his destiny. And today, Mr. Ram Mohan, after 4 decades of teaching, is still engaged in Bhagwan's mission, serving the publication division of the Sadhana Trust, poring over Sai literature, serving Bhagwan's mission, serving the students of Bhagwan's institutions. We'll continue this in the coming episodes of Outside Inside, Deep Inside, Beacons of Prashanti. That is the name of the series, and I want to share with you stories of such people who have given their all for Bhagwan, and even today shine as beautiful stellar lighthouses from whom we can draw light and brighten and enlighten our lives. Thank you so much for being with me through this journey. I look forward to continuing this saga of a beautiful devotee of the Lord in the coming episodes of Beacons of Prashanti. As always, if you have anything to share with me, you can write to listener@ssmediacenter.org, or you can send on our WhatsApp number 9393-258-258. Thank you so much. Sai Ram.
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Saram, dear listeners, and welcome to Tryst with Divinity, our series of conversations with people who have been touched by His love. And today, I am grateful to Swami for sitting across someone who was blessed to be touched by His love at a time when Puttaparthi, as they say, was a stone's throw away from Stone Age. In fact, he is on the verge of celebrating his 50 years with Bhagwan. Two generations have gone by, still his love for Swami and his faith in his wisdom is rock solid. Mr. Vasant Bochare from Indore, a dynamic entrepreneur, spirited social worker and a dedicated servant of the Lord. He came to Bhagwan way back in 1967, December 6, 1967 to be precise. He remembers the day vividly. And this is what led to the start of a Sai Samiti or a Sai Center in Indore the very next year, 1968. Indore, for those unaware, is the commercial capital of the state of Madhya Pradesh. It is also an educational hub of the state, housing campuses of both Indian Institute of Technology, IIT, and Indian Institute of Management, IIM. And what is really beautiful to note is that there is a road in this city named after Bhagwan. It is called the Sri Satya Sai Marg, and this is because of the good name and reputation of Bhagwan's school there, the Sri Satya Sai Vidya Vihar. And Mr. Vasant Bochare was Bhagwan's instrument in starting the Sai movement in this city. This happened way back in the 60s. Obviously, he was the convener of the Indore Samiti then, and later on he grew in the organization and served as the Madhya Pradesh State Sevadal convener. This happened in 1973. After this, in 1975, India's democracy went through a tough phase. For 21 months, the Prime Minister then unilaterally had a state of emergency declared across the country. Elections were suspended, civil liberties were curbed, and the press was censored. During this period, Mr. Vasant Bochare, being a social worker, had to undergo a difficult ordeal. But this strengthened him as a person. This happened way back in the 60s. Obviously, he was the convener of the Indore Samiti then, and later on he grew in the organization and served as the Madhya Pradesh State Sevadal

0: emerged from this phase stronger, confident, bold, and in fact more in love with Bhagwan and his work. He then took over Sikh manufacturing units and turned them over, providing livelihood to hundreds of families. He also got associated with several non-governmental organizations and non-profit trusts to help the needy, the underprivileged, and the handicapped. While this was going on, he continued to come to Prashantanilayam as often as he could and was a regular as a Sevadal. In fact, he was always here twice a year as part of the Sevadal team from the state of Madhya Pradesh. And today, it is most heartening to know that his son, Mr. Mukul Bhojre, is in fact the Prashanti Seva in charge for the state of Madhya Pradesh. In fact, his entire family, rather three generations of the Bhojre family, have had undiluted devotion at the Lord's feet. For them, Prashantanilayam is truly their home, and Swami is their beloved, the master of their hearts and their lives. And it is always an ennobling experience when Bhagwan connects us with souls who are brimming in love for him. I should also mention that Mr. Vasant Bhojre was the director and treasurer of Madhya Pradesh Flying Club Limited from 1985 till 2000. This is a non-profit training institute for pilots based in Indore and Bhopal. He still continues to be its honorary treasurer. So he is a man with tremendous experience in industry, social work, as well as filled with varied talents. In fact, this association with a flying club also was an instrument in gaining him the Lord's proximity, especially when Bhagwan himself came to Madhya Pradesh in 1982. So like this, there are very beautiful tales treasured in his heart. Thanks to his deep association with Bhagwan and long tenure as a member in the Sai organization. Therefore, with gratitude to Bhagwan for enabling this meeting in the studio this beautiful Friday morning, I warmly welcome you, sir, to the studios of Radio Sai and to this program, Tryst with Divinity.
1: Thank you, Sai Ram.
0: So please tell us, how did this beautiful association with Bhagwan begin? This happened in 1967, as you mentioned to me the other day. How was it when you landed in Puttaparthi first? What made you to come to this place?
1: Actually, I got married in 1964. And my brother-in-law, elder brother-in-law, was coming to Puttaparthi quite often before that. So whenever he came to Indore, he had no other topic to discuss except Swami.
0: Okay.
1: And we used to make fun of him, because he was telling us that Swami is present at more than one place. Swami brings out any article from there. By only waving a hand, he gets watches, rings and necklaces. And even from fingertips, he just takes out the vibhuti, the sacred ash. So we thought these are unbelievable things. So we never like, but my wife was very much interested in this topic, and she believed whatever he said.
0: Mm-hmm.
1: So when I decided to go to Hyderabad for a wedding of my friend's sister, my wife insisted that she should also come along with me to Hyderabad, and from there we should go to Puttaparthi.
0: Okay.
1: I was not interested in coming to Puttaparthi because we had the ordeals, we had to get down at Penukonda and then you have to take a bus and all those things. So I was little elated. But just to satisfy her, I just told her that, and my income was not so much that I could have afforded the fare and other expenditure, taking all the two children, my wife and brother with me. So I told her, if your Swami makes my trip official, then I would take you along with me.
0: Oh, if your Swami makes my trip official.
1: If your Swami makes my trip official, then I would take you along with you.
0: Okay.
1: Because I knew that there is no possibility of my having the southern trip official. Only Delhi trip used to be official, otherwise there was no possibility, remote possibility.
0: Where were you working then?
1: I was working in the MP Flying Club Limited, Indore.
0: MP Flying Club.
1: And Sunday morning we had our morning office. So when I went to the office, our honorary secretary was a Parsi gentleman, Jal Godrej. As soon as he came, he asked me, Mr. Bhojre, when are you leaving for Hyderabad? I said, I'm leaving on 3rd. He said, do one thing, you make your trip official.
0: Oh my God.
1: And you take your family with you, take them to Bangalore also, show them Bangalore, and all expenses to the MP Flying Club Limited. So the same wording what I had used to pacify my wife, he uttered the same wording. So I said, there is some power, naturally some power. So we all, myself,

0: my wife, my children, 1.5 years old son and 3 years old daughter, and my brother, younger brother, 50 years to my, younger to me. We all came to Hyderabad. From there we came to Puttaparthi. We got down at Penukolda and came to Puttaparthi. Unfortunately, next day Swami was to go to Kerala. Mm-hmm. So all this, there were hardly 200 or 300 people that time, and the children, the Swami, we could get them blessed. Swami, we could keep them at the feet of Swami. Swami blessed them, mm-hmm. gave us Vibhuti also.
1: That was the first darshan.
0: First darshan.
1: So how was the first darshan?
0: It was a magnetic eyes of Swami that attracted me.
1: Mm-hmm.
0: The grace with which he was, and the compassion with which he was looking at us,
1: mm-hmm.
0: made us that we know each other for quite a number of years.
1: You felt that way?
0: I felt that we know each other quite a number of years. Maybe because my parents were noble souls, my in-laws were noble souls, and I was brought up in this RSS fold. So all the qualities required, which Swami aspires for the devotee, were with me. So perhaps that may be the reason that's why I felt that Swami is known to me for a number of years.
1: Mm.
0: And now I realize, after 82 years, I realize that my entire life, Swami was with me.
1: Mm.
0: He has guided me. He was my guiding force. And he took care of all my necessities of life also.
1: Yes.
0: And spiritual advancement, both.
1: Yes. Mm-hmm. Material and spiritual.
0: Material and spiritual, both.
1: Both the needs, yes.
0: Both the needs.
1: But going back to that first darshan, when you saw him, you definitely felt drawn, as you said.
0: Yes, yes.
1: You felt that you know him for long. But did you develop faith in that first darshan itself?
0: Yes. I developed faith the moment my honor secretary told me to make the flight, make the trip official.
1: Or that moment itself, that you felt
0: moment,
1: there is some power.
0: Some
1: here.
0: Power is there because the same wordings is using. And then I was fortunate to come in contact with Dr. Vinayak Krishna Gokak, who used to visit Indore quite often. His son-in-law was posted there as Assistant Commissioner Income Tax in PSET. And his daughter was in Indore, so used to come to Indore quite often, Yashoda. So I had the fortune of being with him for quite a number of times.
1: Mm-hmm.
0: And he was kind enough to address a couple of public meetings in Indore.
1: Mm-hmm.
0: One was Swami, what is Satya Sai, and his message. Another was on Gita. So many new souls got attracted toward the Samiti. Earlier we were hardly 10 or 12 people in Samiti for about 6 months. But after Gokak's visit and his lectures, lot many learned people started coming to Samiti.
1: The first Vice Chancellor of Bhagwan's
0: First Vice Chancellor of Satya.
1: What do you remember of what he said?
0: Who, Dr. Gokak?
1: Yes.
0: Actually, since you know, once we know that he is with Swami, so I asked him what his experience is about Swami.
1: Mm-hmm.
0: So he related me many experiences, but two pertinent instances I would like to share with you.
1: Sure.
0: Dr. Gokak told me that he was a devotee of Aurobindo, Swami Aurobindo.
1: Yes.
0: And he didn't believe in anybody else. He was in some trouble, official trouble. So his friend suggested him to go to Puttaparthi. But somehow he was not interested in coming to Puttaparthi. So once there was a meeting gathering at Bangalore, when he was to speak on Vedanta.
1: Mm-hmm.
0: And Swami was presiding over that meeting. So Swami told him to come down to Whitefield sometime. Still he was in two minds whether to go, but his wife and his daughter, they insisted that we should go to Whitefield when Swami was invited. So he came to Whitefield and he was seated in the hall, and there was a staircase coming from the right side. So when Swami started descending, he thought that Swami Aurobindo is descending.
1: Oh. He saw Swami
0: Aurobindo descending.
1: Oh, okay.
0: And there was a flare of bright light around his hair.
1: Mm-hmm.
0: So he just, he made it meant, perhaps Swami wants to tell him that Swami Aurobindo and Swami is not different in this.
1: Mm-hmm.
0: That was the first experience he told me, shared with me.
1: Okay.
0: Second, he told me that when Swami used to come to Bangalore, I invited him for lunch or dinner many times. He was going to other devotees, but never came to Dr. Gokak's. He said, once I was worshipping in my shrine, Swami Aurobindo's photo was there in the shrine, Pujagar. But Swami's photo was on the, in the hall, sitting hall, outside. So he got up, got the photograph and kept it in the shrine. As soon as the photo, he kept the photograph there, he got gets a phone call from Swami. The Swami is coming for lunch today.
1: Oh my God.
0: He said, and he told me lot many things which is how his faith got cemented. So I thought as a, he was a very learned man and a Pandit also. So I thought that my, with my limited intelligence, it is no use my spending time in trying to know Swami. our intelligently limited and our experience limited.
1: Yes.
0: So I accepted Swami as God incarnate from that day only.
1: Wow.
0: Without any second thought.
1: Wow.
0: Not only myself but all entire family accepted Swami as the incarnate. And then subsequently our experiences proved that he was incarnate God.
1: Amazing. In fact, I was going through some of the poems and the prose that you have written. And you know, in one you have very beautifully described the experience of coming to Prashanthinilayam.
0: Yes.
1: And you say that if you have the slightest doubt, please come with me to the abode of peace, the Prashanthinilayam. But come must you with a free mind, maybe inquisitive and critical, but not prejudiced and closed. There at Puttaparthi, at the Prashanthinilayam temple, you will see the teacher of teachers, the highest and the noblest, the fairest flower of human life and the highest manifestation of God through man, Sri Satya Sai. He transmits spirituality only with a touch, nay by his mere wish. His grace and command transform the lowest and the meanest to be righteous and saintly. Very beautiful words.
0: Yes, Father.
1: And you know, as you have mentioned, he transmits spirituality only with a touch, nay by his mere wish, and that is what has happened in your life.
0: That is what has happened in my life. He only one look transformed me. There are not many things that happen afterwards with Swami's
1: yes.
0: grace.
1: So after that one darshan in 1967, you went back as a devotee.
0: Yes, I went back as a devotee, and then the state president, Mr. N.P. said, he made me the convener of Indore Samiti, and that was opened on Sankranti 1968. There were hardly 10 or 12 people in the Samiti that time. But fortunately, because of visits of Dr. Gokak, then Dr. Kasturi, then Mr. Jagannathan, all the stalwarts came to Indore, and I used to arrange their public lectures. That's how Indorians started knowing Swami.
1: Hmm.
0: Most of them. And they started joining Samiti. Saideva, then Hingorani, all those people,
1: yes.
0: Say they came to fold only, I think, 70 paras in 1970, after listening to Jagannathan and Dr. Gokak.
1: Yes. And how was your journey with Bhagwan from there on? You continued to come to Prashanthinilayam, and you said after that you have experienced his presence in yes. so many ways. Physically, you have come to Prashanthinilayam, and even in your life you have so many challenges that came in your life after that, isn't it?
0: Yes, please. The greatest compassion Swami showed to me was my daughter was 7 years old in 1972.
1: Mm-hmm.
0: And she had a typhoid fever,
1: mm-hmm.
0: and it relapsed thrice. And there was only one medicine that time available, Femol, some such medicine. There was only drug available for typhoid for treatment those days. Now there are a lot many. So the doctor, then we took her to the Mission Hospital, a very good hospital there. When this typhoid relapsed thrice, I took her to the Mission Hospital. There, doctors told me that she actually was annoyed with that I am coming so late. I should have come earlier. Because these low dose of that drug had a lot many complications, but except cure. There was no cure. So he told me she will have to be in the hospital for quite a number of days. And he doesn't guarantee saving the child.
1: Mm-hmm.
0: He's very worried. I said, Doctor sir, now she is here, so you whatever you want to do. I wouldn't mind staying here for 3 days, 5 days, 6 days, whatever you want. So what happened next day evening, one Mr. Thakur, whom Swami used to call old man. He was a frequent visitor at Puttaparthi, and Swami had given him lingam also on it, that he had manifested in Shivaratri. So he came to the hospital. He never knew, he didn't know whom he has to meet, and he told he saw my wife there. And he said, baby kaisi hai? This was the wording.
1: So how's the baby?
0: Baby and my daughter, how is? My wife told him that she is still in the hospital and we'll have to keep her for some days. He came up he applied vibhuti on Madhvi's entire body and he left. Next day morning when the doctors came, they were in consultation with each other. I was scared that something is wrong, it seems. But then when I asked the doctor, anything to worry? He said, no, nothing to worry. Your daughter has responded to our medicines exceedingly well.
1: Exceedingly well?
0: Exceedingly well. She is now normal and if you want, you can take her back tomorrow.
1: Oh, wow.
0: Because all tests are positive and what recovery has passed. Even the baby, some symptom, whatever, that is also not there. But still I told doctor that to keep her there. Then next Thursday when Mr. Thakur met us at the house, so I told him, Swami, he asked me, how is your daughter? I said, she is, by God, your grace, she is fine, Dr. Thakur sir. Then he told me, no, it is not my grace, it is Swami's grace. At 5 o'clock, he gets a small dream. He was just lying down and Swami tells him that I am sending Vibhuti from Shirdi Photographs. Carry that Vibhuti to Mission Hospital and apply to the child. Swami didn't tell him the name. Swami didn't tell him the patient's address or other thing. So when he saw my wife, he could recognize that it must be the Manle family's daughter. So he came up and he had applied. He said, Swami, when Swami has sent the Vibhuti, she had to be all right. There was no other way. So this is the first experience of Swami's compassion in our family. Wow. And fortunately, Madhvi, now she is a leading ENT surgeon.
1: She herself
0: and
1: is
0: also,
1: a doctor.
0: And also a state seva convener for Mahila and Bal Vikas care.
1: Wonderful.
0: Mother and child care. And she goes to various villages also. She on Saturday, Sunday, she goes to various district places also to educate the ladies. And she delivers good lectures on Manviya Mulya as well as 5 Ds.
1: On human values.
0: And regularly and on Sundays also she goes for seva to the Adivasi area.
1: Wow.
0: And she was fortunate to get the Seva Dal Excellence Award in 2014.
1: Amazing.
0: Of the state.
1: Well, if you see how Swami has prepared not only you but each member of the family.
0: Yes.
1: He saved them and then prepared them and shaped them to work
0: grace,
1: for him.
0: His grace
1: works. Give them the chance to work for him.
0: His grace works.
1: Amazing.
0: The second instance I would tell you. In 73, sure. I was coming from Delhi to Indore. I got down at Bhopal, took a shared taxi and was coming to Indore. At Sihor, about 7 hour journey, I saw the driver sleeping on the wheels.
1: Mm-hmm.
0: So I shouted, driver, kya kar rahe ho? I shouted.
1: What are you doing?
0: It was this much only I remember then. Then when the accident took place at 9:10, because my watch stopped at 9:10.
1: Mm-hmm.
0: I was thrown out.
1: Oh.
0: I was unconscious. One of the old tractor driver, Sardarji driver, took two of us, myself and my colleague who was in the, and the driver. He took her to the hospital and gave 10 rupees to the thela man to take us to the hospital because people, other inquiries are the accident is there. So then afterwards it came to our knowledge, rather we were informed that the accident was so severe that the driver's wheel had entered into the last in the seat where I was sitting.
1: Oh, steering wheel had entered into the back seat?
0: At the back seat.
1: Oh my
0: I
1: God.
0: And I was lying about 20 feet away.
1: Oh my God.
0: So I must have been thrown away.
1: Hmm.
0: And the important part of it is there were 5 people, 2 were killed on the spot. Myself and my brother, my friend was there, but we don't know who was the 5th person. Nobody knows after the accident because without 5 person, never the taxi one never will leave because it's shared taxi.
1: Mm-hmm.
0: So nobody knows who was the 5th person who saved us, rather both of us. He must have thrown us out perhaps.
1: Mm-hmm.
0: So I took it that it's Swami's grace only, nothing else.
1: Mm-hmm. Wow.
0: And at the same time there was bhajan going on at Indore in my in-law's place. So at 9:10, my brother-in-law gets a message from Swami's photo, Vasant Rao is all right. My name is Vasant. Vasant Rao is all right. So he was scared, something is wrong. Vasant Rao has gone to Delhi and how is... The second time also he got the same message. So he was scared. So immediately after the bhajan was over, he went to my place to inquire for my mother. She was really close. So she made a joke of, why you are having so much love for your brother-in-law now? But at 10 o'clock I came back and there was actually plaster applied on my, I had broken my collarbone, 3 ribs and about 4 or 5 other fractures, small fractures. So this is how, and within, by Swami's grace, within 1 month I was on 2-wheeler again.
1: On your feet.
0: In spite of all these accidents.
1: Fractures.
0: Only thing is little, this equivalent of the brain was there, so it took few seconds for me to grasp what other person, that this happened only for 1 or 2 months after thereafter.
1: So within 1 month you were back on your
0: I was back on school. Wow. It is Swami's grace Swami's that saved grace. Me from this accident.
1: Amazing.
0: So the two major instances. There are a lot many others also, but I will just tell you.
1: This. I know.
0: 72 and 73.
1: So
0: 73 Dashara Day. My accident took place in Dashara Day.
1: So I think every year you might have one story to narrate.
0: Yes,
1: one major story and so many minor stories happening on a day-to-day basis.
0: True, that's true.
1: And after that, the emergency happened, 1975.
0: 1975 emergency happened and I was taken to jail in August.
1: You were in jail.
0: I was for 16 months, I was put behind the bar. Thanks to Indira Gandhi.
1: But was that a very difficult time? Did you at that point in time feel, I am devoted to Swami, I am doing so much, and why am I going through all this ordeal?
0: No. On the other hand, I used to tell the other people, the Jansang leaders, that Swami has sent me in. I don't know the purpose why he has sent me in.
1: Oh, even at that point in time?
0: At that point of time also, I didn't call bad name to Indira ji or anything wrong with the minister. I never called bad name to them. I always said that Swami has sent me in. Only thing is I don't know why he has sent me in. That I would come to know only later on.
1: Wow. Amazing.
0: So they used to ridicule me. They used to have a laugh at my all my things. And almost everybody used to come to me to apply vibhuti on the forehead when I told them some instances.
1: Amazing.
0: So almost, and there was relief. So Swami is with us. That was the great thing.
1: And when you look back now at your life, you at that point in time believed that this is good for me. There is a purpose in it. But now when you look back, what do you think was the purpose? Why? How has it helped you as a person or as an individual?
0: I would tell you, I was,
1: ordeal,
0: when I was put behind the bars, I was serving a private concern. A limited company, it was a limited company, but it was a Marwadi concern. As a marketing manager of cattle feed and poultry manufacturing company. So, I would have retired at the age of 60. There was no pension in that particular job, except gratuity I would not have got anything. What happened, our state government, BJP government came into power and they started paying pension, Sanman and Nidhi to all the MISA detainees.
1: To all the,
0: MISA
1: all
0: detainees,
1: the people who were detained?
0: All detained under MISA.
1: Under the Act, MISA.
0: So for the last 10 years I have been getting 15,000 rupees.
1: As pension.
0: And from 1st of April, it is now raised to 25,000 rupees.
1: It's because
0: so
1: of the...
0: So throughout life, I would get this pension. So
1: wow.
0: Swami sort of, he knew that after 60, I would not have got anything. So he put me in jail.
1: So because of the few months that you're in jail, now
0: yes,
1: for your entire life you have
0: I have been getting the pension of 25. And maybe it may be more also. From 15 now, from 1st April, and they are having a meeting with the Prime Minister also, perhaps 26th of June. So may some more facilities also may forthcome.
1: Amazing.
0: So this is Swami's grace.
1: Amazing. We never really know how, what he does for us is always good for us. Only time tells us.
0: He has plans for everything. He has planned everything in my life. My entire life is his planning. Even if I had not come in contact with Swami, that time also he had planned everything for me.
1: And you, when you were in the jail, even at that point in time, you... were so positive and so creative. You were writing poems.
0: Yes.
1: At that point in time, I had
0: that
1: the chance
0: hobby.
1: To read.
0: I had that
1: so
0: my
1: many,
0: hobby.
1: So many of your poems. And in one poem, which is about friendship, you very beautifully say that rejoice, for not to be cheerful is ingratitude to God. Be courageous, hopeful, though it may sound a little odd.
0: In emergency, it is sound loud.
1: Yeah, but that was a very beautiful thing. Not to be cheerful is ingratitude to God. You always believed in that.
0: Yes, I always believed. All my letterheads said that particular line was there. Not to be cheerful is ingratitude to God. All my letterheads just find that particular line at the end.
1: And
0: Ano Bhadra Yutu Yantu Ashvataha, that one, second, this one. These are the two lines I used to.
1: This is really a mantra for every devotee, because if we have come to know Bhagwan, we should always be happy.
0: Yeah, God.
1: Because if you are not happy, then you are doing disservice to being a devotee.
0: You know, you are Satchanand Swarupa. Our Atma is Satchanand Swarupa. So as long as you are cheerful, you are nearer to God.
1: You are nearer to
0: God. If you are not cheerful, then you are away from God.
1: Yes. And the other beautiful poem that you had written at that time, it was about God's blessings. It was, based on the Abu Ben Adam tale. And where always the angel, you know, you are asking the angel, when the angel, you have modified the story slightly to say that the angel is looking at the list of people who are going to be released from the jail, and first day you see that your name is not there, and the next day when the angel comes, you make bold and you tell the angel, please write my name in the list of those who want that everybody else be released first and his name be the last.
0: That's true.
1: Mm-hmm. In the last list.
0: Yes, please.
1: That is really so beautiful. Yeah. You had this feeling for the other always.
0: That's true. Because this is love all, serve all, and help ever, hurt never. This has been Swami's teaching, and which I tried to imbibe all these things in my actual life. I implement all those things. Even in service, love, you'll find love everywhere, compassion. I didn't tell you one transformation that took place me. I was a very hot-tempered person until the age of 40.
1: Mm-hmm.
0: After coming to Swami and listening to his speeches, then that hatred and anger has given place to compassion and understanding.
1: It replaced
0: compassion and understanding.
1: Wow.
0: So now from then, all my relatives are also surprised how much change it is. Hot-tempered person now speaking so.
1: How has this helped you in life later on, in your business, in your social life? You know, once you had this change of approach, in your attitude to things?
0: Actually, we were not much after money, but we were after goodwill.
1: Yes.
0: And with Swami's grace, I could do lot of service activity, undertake lot of service activities. So people started having confidence in me, whatever. And I collected lot of money for the school buildings, because most of the people gave me, whenever I went there, I collected about 3-4 crore rupees for building Satya Sai.
1: Satya Sai
0: Vidya Vihar, then there are other schools also, then Netra Vidya, Netralay. So I was actually notorious for collection.
1: You were able to always
0: collect. And whenever I went, nobody refused me. That was the greatest facility I got because of my Swami's grace. You know, as a trustee of Ashagram Trust, I manufacture tricycle and wheelchairs for handicapped.
1: For handicap.
0: And part of the hospital income goes to the hospital, say about 1,80,000 to 1 lakh every year. Because as a trustee, I collect donations or I create something. So I created these things, and from that income, I used to donate about 70,000-80,000 rupees or even 1 lakh rupees every year to the hospital. There we perform corrective surgery, precipitation free of charge, and orthopedic intervention of tribal children.
1: Tribal children. Orthopedic intervention.
0: So that actually Swami chose me as an instrument for getting that particular income for the trust hospital there.
1: Amazing.
0: This is his grace.
1: Yes.
0: And at present I am trustee, and I am now looking after a very big project. I am expecting ADIB grant about 1 crore rupees next year. This year we got only 13 lakhs, but I am looking after the hospital. And it was on the 18th of April, I escaped a very major accident again.
1: 18th April
0: of this year.
1: 2016.
0: This year.
1: Oh.
0: I met the collector for the arrangement for the exam. I was myself and my colleague, he was 24. I am 82 and he was 24. We were sitting at the back and driver was driving. So he saw driver leaning towards the wheel. Driver had gone uncautious.
1: Oh.
0: The car was speeding on AB road at the speed of about 60-70 miles an hour. There was nobody at the steering wheel and the car was speeding.
1: Oh my God.
0: This gentleman, Mr. Nikhil, he just shouted on the driver, break the bow, but he was not
1: put
0: cautious.
1: On the brakes.
0: He was not cautious. So what he did, he removed his feet from the accelerator. And by one hand he was moving that steering wheel. And he removed, and then he by hand only he pressed the brake. So then there was jerks and the car stopped. The car could have gone to the ditch. Car could have hit anybody in the front, or somebody, when the car stopped suddenly, somebody might, but nothing happened. We both of us were, and then he drove the vehicle throughout up to home. So this second miracle is escape. So whomsoever I told you related this, he said, Satya Sai Baba has saved you. Satya Sai Baba has saved you. You know, everybody knows that it is Swami's hand that is working in the life.
1: Amazing. Amazing. In fact, I was, I remember listening to one of the union ministers recently. He had come for the Sai Symphony, which was organized in New Delhi. And he's also into a lot of service initiatives. He has a hospital which does free surgeries, and he also was saved from a major accident. And he said he feels that it is because of all the service that goes on in his hospitals, it is a goodwill of that, and it is because of the grace that is earned, because of the work that is being done, that, you know, destiny and God has saved him. And you experience that, you know, all the time.
0: Yes.
1: Because Swami says, once you do my work, I will look after you.
0: That is what we are experiencing. Whenever so Mukul leaves the job and comes on duty here, he is not bothered what happens to the
1: your
0: industry.
1: Son,
0: there are a lot many audios, there are many audio, but he just forgets everything and comes to Puttaparthi. But when he comes to Puttaparthi, all my worries are over there.
1: All the operations are taken care of.
0: I look after the factory. Yes. But I have no worry then. Once he comes to Puttaparthi on duty, so as Swami said, that you do my work, I will do it. And that is what we are experiencing in the factory also.
1: Amazing.
0: All, everything.
1: And you have been coming for Seva also for so many years. You know, apart from being involved in so many other trusts, you know, you have this, as you mentioned, this Sevagram Trust, which is looking after the handicapped people.
0: Yes, yes.
1: And tribal
0: district.
1: Tribal district. What has been your motivation to come for Seva, as a Sevadal? And you know, I think in the earlier days it was still difficult. You had so little facilities, and even now you have Mukul now looking after this Prashanti Seva in church. Seva is something which has been there in your family, so steeped.
0: Yes,
1: so how was the Seva experience then?
0: Actually, Seva, we did Seva with selfish motive. Selfish in the sense that we wanted to have Swami's grace.
1: Yes.
0: So, and when you do Seva, you do it selflessly. Yes. There shouldn't be any ifs and calls. So that is what we have. And in RSS also we are taught to do, to serve the society. There are some good qualities they imbibed, all the saints and sects imbibed. Ramakrishna Ashram also, they insist on the Seva act. And Swami's main emphasis is on Seva.
1: Yes.
0: Love all, serve all, help ever, hurt never. Punyaya. Paropakaraya. And papaya parpedanaya. This is what help ever served. Yes. The Swami has done. And we got the fruit also. Not that we didn't get any fruit from this. The duae that these people must be giving me, that is helping
1: the
0: me
1: blessings.
0: All round, in almost all the spheres of my life.
1: You always believed that doing seva will do you good, and it has always done you.
0: It has always done it, yes. And this, it is a something, job satisfaction is there once you do seva.
1: Yes.
0: I didn't tell you that when, after release from jail, I had done some lawyering. So there was, income was fantastic. It was disproportionate to exertion.
1: It was?
0: Disproportionate to exertion.
1: Oh, disproportionate to how much
0: you're
1: putting in effort.
0: But then I thought that this is not, because we had, as a lawyering agent, I had to distribute that to the officers and this. So it didn't appeal to my mind. I said, this is not a good money.
1: Because you are earning so much for doing so little work.
0: Yes, that didn't appeal to. And in 1980 when I came here, Swami specifically said, Swami said that those people who take bribe or who give bribe have no place in the organization.
1: Swami said that.
0: In 1980 conference.
1: Wow.
0: So I told our Sadeva, our state president, while going back, Sadeva sahab, all my income is in lawyering, and if I don't distribute them, I don't take bribe, but I have got to pay bribe. What to do? He said, if you have faith in, leave it.
1: Leave it. If you have faith in
0: Swami. If you have got faith in Swami Singh, then you leave it. That is up to you now, he said. So when I went back, I wrote to all my principals that henceforth I will not be able to undertake their lawyering work. And whatever jobs in hand, I would complete that. And then I had saved about 3 lakhs rupees. I took over a sick unit from MPFC.
1: Wow.
0: Here the job satisfaction was zero. In Liogenic, job satisfaction money was excessive and job satisfaction was zero.
1: Yeah.
0: Here it was otherwise. His exertion we had to, because it was sick unit we took over, where myself and my brother had to exert a lot to revive it. But Swami's, and the job of creation was something unique. Job satisfaction was 100%.
1: Job satisfaction
0: that's
1: was
0: almost important.
1: Maybe money was not that so
0: money
1: much.
0: Was not much. There were lot many problems also.
1: Yes.
0: But then we never lost confidence. We were confident that whatever it is, I used to say it, Swami, and many people told me that you, why don't you change the name of your factory from Concert Corporation to Sai Bharose Corporation.
1: put Swami's name there.
0: Swami's name there. Sai Bharose Corporation. So we were confident that it is Swami's industry and we are only working as trustees. So if Swami wants us that industry should be not work, then it will not work. If Swami wants that the industry should prosper, it will prosper. This is, we had complete confidence in this. And you know, after coming to Swami, the 3 words that disappeared from my dictionary.
1: Mm-hmm.
0: Disappointment, tension, stress.
1: Wow. They disappeared from my dictionary.
0: It disappeared from my
1: disappointment,
0: dictionary. Disappointment,
1: stress
0: and tension.
1: And tension. Wow. So you are no more stressed.
0: I never have. I have sound sleep. Whatever audios come, whether calamities are there, still I do not lose my courage, my coolness.
1: Because you always know that he is in charge.
0: I said it's Swami's wish. If Swami wants this to happen, it will happen. If Swami does not want that, it should not continue.
1: So that's how you were able to revive the sick unit.
0: Yes, we removed the. I revived the first unit, which I took over in 1982. Second unit I took over in 1997. That also is now revived, fortunately, by God's grace. Both units. You know, I was just a mediocre employee, you know, getting 60 rupees per month in 1955 in the flying club. And today, by God's grace, we are having 2 small screen industries.
1: Amazing.
0: Worth about 3 crore each assets. So this is all possible because of Swami's grace.
1: Amazing.
0: Otherwise, it is impossible. You can't believe
1: it. And people say, you know, that... when you want to really grow, especially in the commercial space, in the industry, you can't always be very truthful. You can't always say that, you know, I will not give bribes, I will not take bribes, I will not do these licensing kind of things. Because in industry, if you have to grow, you have to be like everyone else in the world. What is your take on it?
0: You know, I would just relate you one very good experience of mine. Dr. Gokak had visited Indore in 1977-78 when I was doing this Liogenic. And before that, before taking Liogenic, I was working with Bhandari Hospital. So he delivered a lecture on truth. He just, and nobody had any 2 opinions about this truth. But then when question answers our session, I asked him, ki, Dr. Saab, you said that you should be truthful throughout. But as an officer in a commercial organization, even if I don't speak untruth, I am required to hide truth.
1: Hide the truth.
0: Hide the truth. So how would I reconcile it with your teaching now? So Dr. Gokak told me that everybody can't be Mahatma Gandhi. And there are instances, as long as you are personal, in your personal life you are honest, it's perfectly alright.
1: Okay.
0: In business, there's slight things, the deviation could do. Permit.
1: It's okay to have slight deviations.
0: But that didn't somehow didn't appeal to me that time.
1: Mm-hmm.
0: So when I went to Bangalore once, I went to Whitefield and Swami was delivering lecture in that summer course.
1: Mm-hmm.
0: And Swami used the same words. Some people think that they can't be Mahatma Gandhi, and if they are, it is already, if they are in personal life they are honest, and in business life they are dishonest. Swami wants to tell you there is no compromise with truth.
1: Oh, wow.
0: These were the words of Swami that time. This is, as I told you, the truth, how truth was revealed to me. At any cost, you must be, your bona fide should be clear, you should be truthful.
1: Wow.
0: Not only in personal life, even in commercial life. And we are trying to adhere to it. We face a lot of problems because of this, our adhering to this principle. But then, ultimately, we succeeded.
1: Amazing. So there can be challenges if you are walking
0: There are challenges, but you don't lose courage.
1: You don't lose courage.
0: Once you are having complete faith in Swami, you should know that whatever is coming to your faith is because of Swami's grace.
1: Yes.
0: And once you have got that faith, and if say he wants that something bad should happen to you, it will happen to you. But you need not worry about it because Swami has to take care of your thing.
1: Amazing.
0: This is the implicit faith if you have nothing to worry then.
1: Amazing. And I think with time, you earn a goodwill, isn't it?
0: Yes. Most important is goodwill.
1: Wow. In fact, I was talking to your son Mukul other day, and he narrated a very beautiful instance when you were talking about how when you do God's work, He looks after. This was a very beautiful example because he said on one occasion he was in Puttaparthi doing seva, and there was one particular equipment which had to be designed, and the designing was done. And later on when he went back to the office, he found out that there was certain flaws in the design, and so because of which he could not complete that order. And you know that vendor obviously did not like, because there was a problem with the design. And Mukul thought that, you know, all this happened because I was in Puttaparthi. If I was in Indore,
0: yes,
1: then probably this slip would not have happened.
0: That's true.
1: And just when he was thinking this, he says that the next moment, there's another order that came, and they wanted the same equipment, but with that particular difference.
0: That's true, yes. That is true.
1: With that particular, what he thought was a defect, yeah, was the difference that the new vendor wanted.
0: Yes.
1: And he said he actually made more money in that.
0: Yes, we got more profit. That's true. Yes. So this is how Swami takes care of this.
1: Amazing.
0: And Swami used to say, you know, earlier that my life is my message. And then he started saying that your life is my message.
1: Yes.
0: So we have to be very particular in our day-to-day behavior also, that we don't belittle His name.
1: Correct.
0: So all the actions I undertake in day-to-day life, even the business also, I just test it on the yardstick of whether it is belittling Swami's name or it is giving Swami's good.
1: Is it adding glory to His
0: Swami's
1: name or not?
0: Is whether I am really, my life is Swami's message or not.
1: Wow.
0: That yardstick I apply to all my actions.
1: Amazing.
0: And that's why I get success everywhere, almost everywhere. Even the flying club, which was on the verge of closure, now it is topmost in India. That is because of Swami's grace.
1: Yes. And in fact, because of your association with flying club, you had a beautiful opportunity with Bhagwan when he came to Madhya Pradesh.
0: Yes, yes, yes. Fortunately, in 1982, Swami came to Bhopal. So, in Bhopal, Samiti was wondering whom to deput at the airport. So they knew my association with the flying club, and I was working at the Bairagarh airport between 61 to 64. So I was deputed to make the arrangements of Swami's arrival and departure at the airports. And the Captain Sondhi was my employee when I was working there, Captain Air Commodore. So he told me some good. See, when Swami went from Bhopal to Jamnagar by state aircraft, it was Captain Sondhi who pirated that aircraft.
1: Mm-hmm.
0: So he told me that when they were on the flight, Swami came to him with a cup of coffee.
1: Oh.
0: and asked him to drink it.
1: Mm-hmm.
0: So he was surprised that Swami is bringing the coffee, and he drank it. And he didn't say anything, he just drank it. The Swami asked him, are you a diabetes patient?
1: Uh-huh.
0: Because there was no sugar.
1: Mm-hmm.
0: Ranjit Bhai Vithal Das, whom Swami used to say was a diabetic patient. So his wife, whenever she gave coffee to him, it was without sugar.
1: Okay.
0: So she, unfortunately, she had given the same type of coffee to Swami. So just to convey this message to Mr. Ranjit Bhai, it was given to the pilot. And then he gave a very good ring to the pilot after coming back.
1: Wow. Wow. Amazing.
0: I was in charge of the airport arrangement too. Arrival as well as the departure both times.
1: And that was a beautiful opportunity, isn't it?
0: Yes, I got it. Very near to Swami.
1: Yes.
0: I could see him from really near. Because I was allowed to go near to the aircraft. Otherwise, there are restrictions, a lot of restrictions.
1: Yes.
0: I had my pass also with me, entry pass at Indore Bhopal Airport. Hmm. No problem.
1: Now, when you look at your life, it's been a beautiful journey, as you mentioned, with Swami.
0: Yes.
1: He was the one who was looking after. But if I were to ask you, in this long, beautiful stay of more than 80 years on the earth, and knowing Swami physically for more than 50 years, what are those few principles in your life that have got so much solidified in your personality that you really like to pass on to the younger generation? Some things, some understandings in life which have come and which you can say with absolute confidence of your experience that this is how one should be, because this is how, if one believes in this, this is how life will treat us.
0: The most important is that, first of all, you should be very clear in the bona fides. Your bona fides should be very clear. Whatever you do, and you should apply the yardstick of that it is not hurting anybody.
1: Yes.
0: Beneficial to all the people. And secondly, have confidence in whatever you do. Don't do anything haphazardly or without half mind. It should be with complete faith in Lord, you should do everything. And this has paid me throughout my life. Friendship with God, fatherhood of God, as well as friendship with God, both are very important. He looks after you, He is watching in every action. If you bear in mind that Swami is watching every action of yours, then you will definitely be on the right track. That affirmation should be there, that Swami is watching you in every action that you do. Then you will never go wrong.
1: Amazing.
0: And that is very important for younger generation now.
1: Then automatically you are on the path of truth, you are automatically on the path of righteousness.
0: Yes, righteousness.
1: You automatically take to service.
0: And that's how you gain the grace also, Swami.
1: Yes, Bless that's how you gain the grace.
0: It is the most important factor.
1: Amazing. That faith
0: in is very important. Implicit faith, not only faith, but it's implicit faith. Even if you ask you to jump in the well, you should be prepared to jump in the well. Yeah, I know he will not ask you, but still you should be prepared to do that.
1: Yes. Even if you jump, he will
0: just lift you. Either he would teach you how to fly, or he would take lift you.
1: He will lift you. Amazing. That confidence one gets, right? Yes. Once you have those, you know,
0: experiences.
1: Yes. Once you have this faith, then you get that experience.
0: That is true.
1: And then your faith even gets even more strengthened.
0: That is true.
1: Amazing.
0: And try to do as much as possible for the society, because it is society which makes your life happy, you know.
1: Yes.
0: Without society, you can't have any life as such.
1: Correct.
0: Alone, you can't stay back.
1: Correct.
0: So it says you have to, whatever possible you do for the society is always good. And especially downtrodden people. Or unless fortunate, unfortunate brethren, whatever you do, it is good.
1: Amazing.
0: And as I was told in my organization, that 10% of your earning must go to the society, to society.
1: At least 10%.
0: Minimum 10% should be.
1: Amazing. And I think because one thing is, yes, you are not alone. And second thing is, there is always a joy of being helped to another person, isn't it?
0: That's
1: that joy is something which no other perhaps worldly attainment or material position
0: you can get. The second greatest benefit that I have got in coming to Sai family, I am having brethren from throughout the country.
1: Yes.
0: Sai fold.
1: Yes.
0: Sai brothers, wherever you go, you find the same warmth, love, affinity.
1: Yes.
0: Wherever you go. That should be the case.
1: It's a larger family. Vasudeva Kutumbakam.
0: Vasudeva Kutumbakam.
1: Swami used to always mention
0: about. Always.
1: Amazing.
0: I know once Dr. Gokak told me that Swami was giving a lecture and he was translating it. Swami said that he translated the whole world is my, my home, my abode. Dr. Gokak translated the whole world is my abode. Swami stopped him. No, not the whole world, the whole universe is my abode, he told him.
1: Yes.
0: And then fantastic announcement was there in the, I think, 1980 conference. I am Tribhuvaneshwara. All the rivers flow at my command.
1: Yes.
0: The sun rises at my command. Yes. His comments are so fantastic that if you take it, if you don't know Swami, you should just wonder what he's saying.
1: Yes.
0: He said that.
1: Amazing. In fact, I was going through some of your poems, and there is one very beautiful one which you had written on the eve of Guru Purnima in 1988.
0: Yes.
1: And we are now in the month of June, and Guru Purnima is around the corner, 2016. And I would really like to read this out before we conclude this conversation, because this is so powerful and so beautifully worded. You have written, "Dear Lord, O Thou great physician, I kneel before Thee, since every good and noble gift must come from Thee. I pray, Swami, kindly give skill to my hands, richness to my thoughts, clear vision to my mind, sweetness to my tongue, and kindness and sympathy to our hearts. O Swami, kindly give singleness of purpose, dedication, discipline, devotion, and strength to lift at least a part of the burden, agony, and anxiety of our suffering fellow men and the downtrodden. O Lord, take from our hearts all tensions and worldliness, selfish and wicked thoughts, so that with a simple faith of a child, we may rely on Thee. O Mother, make us upright and humble, lest we may not forget that a tree laden with fruits always bends low. Make our lives rich and meaningful, like an ever-flowing river rushing to merge in sea. Let this feeble flame, when oil exhausted, merge in Thee. O Teacher of teachers, O Universal Teacher, kindly accept our humble prayers made with folded hands. May we never for a moment forget You in the time's sands." Amazing. Very beautiful. And everything that you have mentioned about your life somehow has found its way into this poem too. You mentioned about service. You mentioned about having singleness of purpose, of faith, and about our ultimate journey being to that only friend who is the Lord.
0: And no ego.
1: No ego.
0: No ego, most important. Most important.
1: A tree laden with fruits always bends low. To always remember that. Amazing. Thank you very much, sir.
0: Thank you, Sairam.
1: For coming to the studios. It's really an honor to have someone like you in the studio and to take inspiration from. And as you very beautifully said, you know, you have removed three words from your dictionary: tension, stress, and disappointment. And I think this should be our tribute to Swami as a Sai devotee. After having come to know Bhagwan, we should always remember that not to be cheerful is ingratitude to God. And there should never be the words like tension, stress, and disappointment in our lives. Thank you so much.
0: Thank you. I must thank you, sir. I must thank Swami that He given me the appointment to be in this studio today and share some of my thoughts about Swami's case.
1: Thank you.
0: Sairam.
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1: My humble pranams to lotus feet of our beloved Bhagavan. It is really our great privilege and fortunate to be here and play in the presence of Bhagavan. Bhagavan has to give me energy and I'll be playing with my brother Yu Rajesh. Sri Sai Dutt will play Mridangam. Sai Giridhar will play on the tabla. First, I will play the composition of Sri Tyagaraja in the ragam Bangala set to Aditalam. The song name is Giriraja Sudha.

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Radio Sai now brings you Moments of Oneness, a program of music, chanting and readings from the rich heritage of the world's religions. We hope that you will find the next hour inspiring and informing. Today, we focus on the unique gifts from the Buddhist faith. We open with the Buddhist testimony of faith, the Three Refuges. It states how the follower of Buddhism takes refuge in the Buddha's teachings, and the community of Buddhists. This prayer is repeated 3 times. Bhagavan Sri Satya Sai Baba has explained that the real meaning of the prayer is, you must divert your mind, that is buddhi, towards dharma, right conduct. And right conduct should aim at serving society. When this is done, society is purified.